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0: Back to Morgan Family Arena, where the K-State Wildcats take on the BYU Cougars. We will now begin with set two after BYU takes set one.
1: Yeah, competitive set from the girls in set one. Mm-hmm. Maybe can clean a couple things up just a little bit. But the girls are loose. They're out there on the floor dancing to the music and stuff like that. So that's good to see that they're not super tight. They know this is a tough matchup, but...
0: And the audience, too. The student section is hype for sure. So K-State will start with the ball. Van Lehen serving. BYU gets it up. Big hit over the net. Massey passed that ball up. Good middle hit from K-State. Back to K-State. And a tip over.
2: How are you doing here?
0: Mm-hmm. Big hit from number one, but blocked by the Cats.
3: Another huge block from the Cats.
0: Dakita gets it up. And a tip that was... I don't think that was planned.
2: Ooh.
0: And BYU hits it out of bounds, so ball goes back to the Cats. That was a good rally.
1: That
0: for
1: was
0: sure.
1: A fun rally right there.
0: Those two blocks, man.
1: Yeah, the defense, everything all around was really good from the girls in that point.
0: Yes. Number five for K-State, Avery Stone. She... is just such a strong front row player, and ball is now to BYU, number four serving, Brooke Hardy. Massey gets the ball up.
2: Look at that.
0: And a good dunk from Van Lehen. Beautiful dunk. That's the tales of a good server if you can just see the hole and dump it right there.
1: The whole court, the middle of the court right there was wide open, and she saw that perfectly.
0: So the ball goes back to the Cats and served over. Huge hit from BYU. Fortunately, the Cats could not get it up.
1: Yeah, Kelly Jo Burgess.
0: Mm-hmm. BYU now has the ball and has number seven serving, Alex Bauer. The score is tied at two. And the ball is served out, so it goes back to the Cats. Zakita goes out. And Ella Durler will be serving now. She's number 27 for the Cats. BYU gets it up, and a good hit in the corner, the left corner, to be specific. Definitely just making sure we have that coverage is a big part in our defense.
2: For sure. They have some really good outside
0: hitters. So BYU serves it. K-State has an overpass, get the ball back up.
2: Mm.
0: Then that was a tip, actually.
2: Yeah, a little off on that set to Massey there, a little bit close to the net to where she couldn't really get her full power behind it. Mm-hmm. Kind of tried to tip it, and it was blocked straight down.
0: Yeah. So the ball goes back to the Cougars with number 12 serving. Sakita gets it up.
2: Good.
0: Huge hit from the right corner.
2: Reagan Fox.
0: Beautiful hit. And that was a good line shot. That's usually hard to do. Or it is hard to do, I should say, so.
1: For sure.
0: So the ball goes back to the Cats. And BYU shank. Oh! BYU recovers from the serve, from the shank.
1: We'll take that.
0: There we go. K-State gets a big hit.
1: That's Lundgren again.
0: Mm-hmm. So the ball goes back to the Cats.
2: Wow.
0: And big hit from BYU as well. Number two.
1: That's Mortensen again.
0: Yeah. she's their left side hitter and can just knows also how to aim and find that hole. The BYU star, number five specifically.
1: A couple mental mistakes from BYU in the last few serves, so we'll take that. We should capitalize on that.
0: I think this is a good run. Now we have Massey serving. Good serve. And a hit from the Cougars, and KC attempts to block it, but is unsuccessful. So now BYU will now have Kaylee Coffey serving. She's number 20. Good jump serve from her, but Sakita gets it up.
2: It's out? Ooh. That's close.
0: We did have a very good hit from Avery Stones in the middle of that play. But the ball was close, but apparently was out. So it goes back to the Cougars. The score is now 6-7. Massey gets the serve up.
2: Beautiful.
0: And it's hit. There we go. And it is hit over by the Cats, number 5.
2: That's a beautiful pass from Stuckey, all the way from one side of the court to the other. Perfect position for Stones to come in and get that kill.
0: Now we have Sakita serving. Yeah. And once again, BYU shanks the ball after Sakita serve. That should be her third one now.
2: Yeah, that's her third ace, and it's also the third little mishap in this set for BYU. Just the little things that are killing them right now.
0: Yep.
2: Almost at her fourth.
0: Sakita has, or serves it short. BYU gets it up, and Casey gets it back over. And big hit from BYU, number 4.
2: Yeah, Cat's getting killed in the middle just a little bit right now. That space has been open a lot. We'll see if they adjust to that or just go with it, because they're still in this. They lost the first set by 2, and they're tied right now.
0: So BYU now has the serve, number 2. She gets it up.
2: Great job.
0: And gets a hit over by Avery once again. Not quite a full hit. To get just right behind, you have the you have the people at the net, and she just got right over them. So now the Cats will have the ball again with Van Leyen serving.
2: Little knuckleball there.
0: And a tip from BYU, and the Cats just couldn't get that area covered. That's definitely our big issue right now, is leaving out that open spot.
2: Yeah, I really don't want to go down 2-0 here, as much as I don't want to say it. This is a big set for the girls.
0: And K-State just now shanked the serve from number 4 from BYU.
2: Not the best communication from Stones and Massey there. They talked to each other a little bit. See if we can get some better communication going forward.
0: Now almost all of the girls are behind the line preparing for the serve. Beautiful hit by K-State, but was blocked by BYU. Another hit that's blocked, and we just couldn't get it back up.
2: Yeah, BYU has 3 girls over 6 foot sitting in the front row right now, so that is very, very hard to get a ball through.
0: Avery did have 2 very good hits, though, just now.
2: Yeah, so, Kate Pryor's 6'4", that's kind of hard to hit over.
0: And she is only a sophomore.
2: Oh, my goodness.
0: Sakita gets the free ball over to BYU.
2: That's perfect.
0: With a huge block.
2: Yeah, that's really good. Van Landen saved it. It was coming over to the scorer's table.
0: Yeah.
2: And she kind of reached over someone's head, kind of popped it back in the play, and then they get the block on the other end.
0: Some good hustle here, which gives the Cats the ball once again. The serve is just a little short.
2: Yeah, those 3 girls for BYU are 6'4", 6'3", and 6'2".
0: Jeez.
2: And now they sub in another 6'2". So lots of height on this BYU team.
0: For sure. BYU now also has the ball, and they are leading 12-10. BYU serves it over. It was a deep serve. Massey gets a hit from farther back on the court. And BYU responds with a good hit that Sakita gets up. Macy again! Beautiful kill!
1: This is what she does every single game.
0: So that gives K-State the ball once again. Ella Durler will be serving for the Cats. And they set it up. Big block. Another block from the Cats. BYU sets it up again. It has a back row hit.
2: There it is.
0: Casey responds with a massive kill by Massey.
1: Just keep feeding her. When BYU rotates these players, when they have those tall girls out of the front row, that's when we need to capitalize on that.
0: For sure, yes. Unfortunately, the serve is just a little short again for the Cats, but that is okay. So the ball goes to BYU, and they have number 12 serving, Claire Little Chambers. It was a deep serve from BYU, and K-State just couldn't quite get it over. It was almost a free ball, but it didn't quite go over the net. So that gives the Cougars the ball once again.
2: Yeah, I think this crowd really needs to get into this.
0: Yeah.
2: Back this team up a little bit. Only down two, but the girls are playing well. There it is.
0: That was a beautiful hit by Massey. Unfortunately, the Cougars dug it. And that gives them the ball as it goes out for the Cats. And that will take us to a timeout. The score now is K-State 12, BYU 15. Beautiful hits, though. We just got to focus on things other than hits. We will now send it back to the studio. 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
0: We are now back in Morgan Family Arena, where the K-State Wildcats take on the BYU Cougars. BYU had the serve, and K-State responds with a massive hit. We're going to have a couple substitutions. Stucky will go back in, number 8 to serve.
1: Yeah, I got to talk to Reagan last week. She's actually dating Austin Moore.
0: Oh.
1: The transfer that went to Texas Tech, who actually had 2 pick sixes last weekend.
0: I'll be darned. Where'd you meet her?
1: Just ran into her.
0: Oh.
1: Tried to get a little bit of information about the girls before we did this, just so we could have some fun facts throughout
0: the
1: game.
0: There you go.
1: So there you go.
0: I didn't get to meet any of them, unfortunately. I'm not that cool. I did meet a football player, though.
1: There you go.
0: He's in one of my classes, actually.
1: There you go.
0: The ball is now back to BYU, where they have number 5, their libero, serving.
1: It's actually Austin Romaine, not Austin Moore. Ashton Moore is who I was thinking of. Austin Moore was here a couple years ago, but Austin Romaine.
0: KC responds with a massive hit and a block that BYU sends out. Have another substitution for the Cats, and we will have Massey behind the line.
5: Zit,
0: She gets a short serve. And BYU makes a huge save, but it goes out. That was a really good serve by Massey. A nice short one. And BYU responds to that by shifting for their serve receive. So Massey will be serving again. And BYU gets a big hit to the left corner right by Sakita, and she just couldn't get there. BYU will now have some substitutions. BYU has the ball now, and they lead 17-15. Keisha has a huge hit, but it is blocked and goes out. BYU has the ball once again, and K-State takes a timeout. The rallies have been, it's been a little messy, but I think we could definitely come back.
2: It's just been a little bit too messy. Yeah. This is what I was saying. Is that this is a really, really good BYU team. And honestly, it's not going to get any easier because next we have Utah. And ever since these two Utah teams have come into the Big 12, they've been really competitive in every sport. BYU has been very good in football and basketball. Went to the college football playoff last year. And then Utah is the top 25 team in the country this year. Little on the lower end of basketball, but they've both just been really, really good this year or these last couple years since joining the Big 12. Being the 18th ranked team in the country, this is not a tough, this is not an easy matchup for the Cats, even though this season started off exactly how they wanted to. Maybe just, like we said, these timeouts can help, a little bit of a momentum swing, get a few points back and see if we can steal this set.
0: And hopefully get the audience hype too. It's a little quiet in here.
2: I agree.
0: So K-State did just come off of a loss the other night to Houston, 3-1, also a very good team. They just, again, kind of like tonight, they just couldn't get the ball dug, giving them the win. Timeout is now over, and BYU will serve again. K-State gets the ball up. And free ball from number 11. BYU almost has an overpass, but gets the hit right in that same hole for the Cats.
2: Yeah, that was a gift for Brooke Hardy. Just kind of right there at the tip of the net. Kind of close and one of those, again, where we getting beat in the middle.
0: Yeah. Bailey Coffey is serving again for the Cougars. And goes short this time. And K-State gets a tip. And almost recovers the ball. Unfortunately, just
9: Mansfield
0: didn't quite go to
9: call another timeout.
0: So, the coach maybe is not impressed with the performance, but it is okay.
2: Yeah, like we said, just a little sloppy. Mm-hmm. Seems like the girls kind of gotten out of rhythm in that first set. They were really in rhythm and looked really good. These last probably 5 or 6 points, they've just kind of been sloppy, not getting the sets where they want them to be. So let's see what they can do here in this timeout. Calm his girls down. You can tell he's a little upset down there in the huddle.
0: And K-State also needs to be careful now because BYU is winning by 5 at 20. It is getting closer to match point. So we'll see if the Cats can just have a bit of better defense. The offense is good. Just BYU is tall and can block.
2: Yeah. Like I said, three girls that are 6'2 or more sitting in that front row. And they're not even playing their tallest player. He's 6'5.
0: That would, number 24. Yeah, I'm wondering if she's injured.
2: She might be.
0: Cats are on the court waiting for the Cougars to come back. And they will have Kaylee serving once again. She has a beautiful jump serve that goes to the back row. Good hit from K-State. And kind of a Hail Mary hit for BYU. And K-State has a big hit. It almost looked... Oh, okay. I think it was. It did go out, but BYU got a hand on it, so that gives the ball to the Cats, where we now have Sakita serving again. BYU gets the ball up and gets a short
2: pass. Dig.
0: Beautiful save from the Cats. Sakita passes it. Beautiful back row hit. Unfortunately, goes out, though.
2: Yeah, just long.
0: Yeah. That was a good rally for sure. And just kind of what the Cats need right now. So the ball goes back to BYU, where they have number two serving. And that is Mortensen. K-State gets the ball up. Just a little miscommunication there. They had a free ball. Big hit from BYU. And K-State gets it up. Big hit. And back over. And the Cougars hit it out. So the ball goes to the Cats. Van Langham will now go back in. And Fox as well. The score is now Wildcats 17, BYU 21. We now have Van Lehen serving. Beautiful back row serve. Unfortunately, just some miscommunication again with the back row for the Cats, and they just couldn't quite get that ball back up. So it goes over to the other side of the court, where number four will be serving, Brooke Hardy. She is one of their middle blockers, who's a freshman. Serves to the back row. Sakita gets it up. A good tip from K-State, but unfortunately they block it and tip it right back over.
2: Yeah, Claire Little Chambers, 6'3". Mm-hmm. They tried to kind of go with like a little pause.
0: Yeah.
2: And she's tall enough to where that kind of thing may not matter in that situation. She just kind of stayed put, jumped up a little bit, and tipped it.
0: Yes, right. This is for sure one of the taller teams K-State has played, so we have to adjust to that.
2: There's height everywhere.
0: Beautiful hit from K-State, but it is blocked. Another again, but it is sent out by the Cougars, so the point goes to the Wildcats. It is now 18-23, almost a set point. So
2: it is almost impossible for this K-State team to get anything across the net right now with how good this defensive showing is from BYU.
0: Yes. And once again, they just couldn't get that ball up. It went, or the hit went to Van Lehen. And we'll now have a couple substitutions for both teams. So Kaylee Pond goes back in the game. And BYU has two substitutions of their own. And they will have now Alex Bauer at the serving line. BYU now leads at 24 set point, or match point, excuse me. Beautiful hit from the Wildcats, but it was blocked, unfortunately. So set two ends at BYU 25, Wildcats 18. So we will now have a bit of a longer break before the third set. But it was a good performance for sure. Just again, that defense, we just need to work on that and their deep hits into the back row.
2: Yeah, I think we're leaving that middle a little bit too
0: Yeah,
2: for sure. But we keep saying it. This is a really, really good BYU team.
0: For sure. And now with the break, we are going to send it back to the studio. 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
0: Sir, you will be listening to the propaganda on Wildcat 91.9 with Adam Arthur and Nate Lowen. Do you understand, Wildcat?
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1: Where you belong.
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0: Welcome back to Morgan Family Arena, where the Kansas State Wildcats are taking on the BYU Cougars. BYU is currently leading 2-0 as we start the third set. Looking at the stats from the past two sets, BYU alone has had 16 blocks, which is insane.
1: Yeah, we talked about Ellie Mortensen a little bit. A 625 hit percentage in that last set. Just domination from her all around. And we've talked about multiple times how good this BYU team is, and they're showing it here tonight.
0: And, I mean, her herself had 13 and a half points, so.
1: Yeah, that's 12 kills, by the way. Yeah. That's not just like a couple kills. That's 12 kills, and she had a 625 hit percentage. So, and now she's serving.
0: Yeah. So. We will now see how the Wildcats respond. Sakita gets the serve up. Beautiful hit from Massey. BYU got a hand on it. And they had a really fast return with the set and hit for the cat or to the Cats. So Mortensen will now serve again for BYU. And it goes out, so that gives the ball to the Cats. We will now have number zero, Sakita, behind the line with the ball. The game is tied at 1-1. BYU gets the ball up, and a tip that is blocked by the Cats. Set up again. Beautiful dig.
1: Good dig from Pawn. Great.
0: There we go. And Massey gets the ball once again and gets it over the net and gets the job done.
1: Yeah, that's a good point from K-State. Mm-hmm. Pawn with a phenomenal pancake diving Dave there, and then the setup for Massey.
0: Sakita gets the hit up from the Cougars. And they overpass it.
1: There it is. Ooh, there was a gap back there. There was some space. Good dig from, I believe that's Faden Lane.
0: Yes, it is, 13. And they just had a massive block once again from the Cougars, but that was a very good rally, for sure. We're finally now getting those passes up in the back row. So now we will have Brooke Hardy serving. And big hit.
1: There it is. That's just.
0: There you go.
1: That's what they call barbecue chicken. Yes. That's just perfect right there.
0: Yes.
1: From Addison Matthews.
0: Sure. That's one thing you definitely want to avoid with the cat, or when you're playing the Cats, not to overpass it.
1: Yeah, absolutely. I was served on a silver platter for Mrs. Massey.
0: Casey now has the ball once again.
1: A little long.
0: The serve, unfortunately, did not make it in. We want to have a couple substitutions for BYU, who now has the ball. Alex Bauer will be serving for them. K-State, unfortunately, sends a free ball over right across the net, and BYU responds. And K-State sends it out. The score is now K-State 3, BYU 4. Number 7 will be serving again. Pawn gets it up. Big hit from Massey.
1: That's tipped. Okay, yeah.
0: Yes. Luckily, BYU made contact, and it is now our ball. Massey will now also be serving. Yeah, Massey has had a beautiful game, 4 digs, 10 points.
1: It's going to be long, too.
0: But the serves are now the problem area for the Cats, so the ball will go back to the Cougars. They will have Chambers serving once again. Fortunately, Stones shanks the ball.
1: Yeah, just a few mental mistakes. Yeah. The girls roped back in here. Mm-hmm.
0: It's still early in the set, so they have time to come back. Beautiful pass from Stones. They get it over. Big hit from number 22. Sakita sets it up for Stones. Huge hit, but BYU has a major block.
1: That's just that height from BYU. Although the Cats are not new to this at all. They came back last week against UCF with a reverse sweep, went down in the first two sets, and came back on the road. So let's see if they can do that again.
0: Yeah. Short serve, but Cats get it up. Beautiful back row hit from Massey.
1: Good save. Oh, my
0: goodness. Yeah, beautiful save from BYU. Keita gets the pass. They're going to set it up for another back row hit.
1: Oh, my goodness.
0: And, okay, that definitely was a hard hit.
1: Yeah, karma has its way of making it back. Addison had a great kill on the last set.
0: Yeah.
1: Bauer saved it from going out, and then Addison just put one right back into her shoulder once again.
0: That gives the ball to the Cats, where we now have Durler serving. Huge hit from number 22 from BYU. And the Wildcats just couldn't get it up, so the ball will go back to the other side of the court. Their libero, Lulu, will now be serving. Sakita with the good pass and set up for Stones, who hits it long, unfortunately.
1: Oh, we'll take it.
0: Oh, never mind, Steve.
1: I think he's going to take a look at this. Yeah, they're going to check it.
0: So, the original call was that the Cougars had touched it, so obviously the K-State's ball. So now they will be reviewing the play. I'm really not sure what happened on that. I did not see.
1: Yeah, they're going to say that they said that it was tipped, but I think Nielsen wants to take a look at
0: it. Yeah. We're going to see what the verdict is.
1: Okay, there you go. No touch, BYU point.
0: So the call was reversed.
1: Pretty quick challenge.
0: Yeah.
1: That tells you how clear it was.
0: So that gives the ball back to the Cougars and sets them up winning by 4 against the Wildcats. They're at 9. The score is 5-9. Excuse me. Lulu serves it over again.
1: Thanks.
0: Beautiful setup by the Wildcats right into that back left corner once again.
1: Reese Redsmer, really good job from her. I think this is the first time she's come into the game, so good to make a statement as soon as she comes in.
0: Definitely going into those back corners is BYU's weak spot when it comes to defense. So definitely aiming there and for just line shots in general. The band is really hype right now.
1: Yeah.
0: So Van Lehen will be serving for the Wildcats. Big hit from number 2.
1: Good save.
0: Unfortunately, just couldn't get across the spectators table on the other side of the court. So the ball will go back to the Cougars, where they will have Coffee serving the ball. The score is now Wildcat 6, BYU 10. It was a good hit from Avery Stones, but it was just a little long. But the Cats did have a good setup there, which is what they need right now. So BYU serves it again, but it is short this time and goes into the net. So now the ball will go to the Wildcats. They now sub in Kaylee Pond for Avery Stones. And Pond will now be serving the ball. Beautiful jump serve to the back row. BYU overpasses it in case it gets the tip over. Pond gets the ball up once again. And set up from Massey. Beautiful hit right there. They tried to block it, but they just couldn't. So, ball goes back to the Cats.
1: Yeah, need to get a little rally going here. Down 2-0 already.
0: Yeah.
1: This is a pivotal set for the girls.
0: For sure. Beautiful jump serve once again from Pawn, and a beautiful...
1: Good dig from Pawn.
0: Massey with a huge hit to number 5.
1: Yeah, it's touched.
0: Mortensen had a beautiful hit that Sakita just couldn't get up, so the ball will go back to the Cougars. Well, they will also have Mortensen serving. Serve right back to Sakita, and she gets it up. The BYU will serve it, or set it up, excuse me. And they have a free ball. So they use this.
1: Get it back to her.
0: Yeah, Massey gets a huge hit. Beautiful setter dump.
1: Good
0: and beautiful dig,
1: goodness.
0: Yes.
1: That's
0: and,
1: just tough.
0: Yeah. I think there was a little miscommunication there, but definitely good rally. Again, Massey just again. And Van Leyen in the setter position is also doing really well right now. So Mortensen will serve again for the Cougars. The score is now BYU 13, Wildcats 8. Sakita will get that serve up.
1: They're going to go back to her.
0: Yep. Yeah, once again, Chambers is just... She can just, aim not where they're blocking and just go right past them.
1: Yeah, like we said a couple times, the height on this BYU team has just been a little bit overpowering for the Cats.
0: So now BYU leads at 14. Morrison serves again. And it's set up to Massey with a beautiful hit that they block.
1: We just can't get in here. Yeah. It's hard to get anything
0: there we go.
1: With their height.
0: This had a good hit from Falk. Which gives K-State the ball, and they will now have Sakita serving. So I think now that they have the ball, they can get going on a rally. Hit from BYU, and unfortunately could just not get there in time to get that ball back up. So it'll go back to BYU. But first, there's a timeout. I think really just having the Cats again now, just having, that good defense against this very tall team is the most important thing.
1: It's tough. I mean, this is a well-coached team. This is Nielsen's first season in Provo, so he's done a very, very good job with this team with recruiting and transfer portal stuff. So, like you said, there's a lot of seniors on this team, so that could cause some problems next year. But this team has a really good shot at going for the Big 12 title this year. Definitely a team we'll see in the tournament. And I think K-State can be that team as well. The 9-1 start is something to not look past. Like I said, the UCF game where you get down two sets, you get the reverse sweep, which is not easy to do in the game of volleyball. Yeah. So we'll see where this team goes, or for the rest of this season.
0: Hopefully. And maybe we'll get the t-shirt right now.
1: Yeah.
0: The band is very hype. I'm not sure what the song is called, but they love dancing to it. So.
1: Yeah, band is always the energy at any event that we have.
0: And free t-shirts. I mean, that too. So the Cats are back on the court waiting for the Cougars. And they will have Hardy serving. The score is Wildcats 9, BYU 15. The audience is definitely more hype now, so hopefully that'll help the Wildcats go on a run. Beautiful hit from Massey. And I think it hit one of the BYU girls in the face. And it was four touches.
1: Wouldn't be the first time that Addison's done that tonight.
0: That's true. Beautiful hit by her, though. So that gives the Cats the ball. Well, they will have...
1: Stucky that served, I think.
0: Yeah, I'm sorry. I couldn't see your number. Beautiful hit from the Cats. The Cougars get it right back up.
1: Good dig from
0: Collins. Yes. Yeah, number 12.
1: Another good dig.
0: Yes. Massey with the ball. Beautiful, right on that line shot once again. That is just her sweet spot right there. Yeah, Pond really got.
1: Yeah, Pond kept it alive twice on that rally.
0: So K-State will have the serve once again. And it is blocked by the Cats. Ella Durler specifically, right? That middle blocker. Just perfect timing right there where she just got up to the net. Number 12 hits it over again for BYU. K-State responds.
1: You're going to go to Massey? Yep. Oh, my
0: Huge
1: goodness.
0: Huge block. Beautiful save by Pawn. But the ball does go to the Cats.
1: I don't know what the call is.
0: Oh, it was a foot fault, I think.
1: Oh, maybe into the net. Oh, yep. Say net. Yep, into the net. Net was moving just a little bit, but it looks like they're going to take a look at this. Maybe into the net or, like you said, a foot fault. Okay, yeah. So the call was into the net.
0: Honestly, I didn't see. So, we'll watch the replay, hopefully. Definitely a good challenge, though. So BYU still leads at 15. Okay, so the call stands. So the ball goes back to K-State. We did not get to see the replay, unfortunately. But at least K-State has the ball. Fortunately, the serve is just a little short for the Cats, so it will go back to the other side of the court. That was Camden Stuckey. Serving, and now they will have Alex Bauer behind the line for the Cougars. Served right to Pawn and set up for Massey.
1: Give it back to her. Nope.
0: BYU responds again. Number 12, Chambers. She's, again, just her timing and also her height. She can just hit that thing right over. So, Bauer will be serving once again and serves it short and is tipped over but blocked. Now blocked again by Cougars. So they free ball it over where their libero gets it.
1: Oh, my
0: Beautiful
1: goodness.
0: Dig
1: what
0: from
1: a
0: Sakita.
1: Deal. What a point!
0: Yes. Skylar Brady, beautiful hit and dig from just beautiful rally overall. So maybe this will finally be the turning point.
1: That was a hard fought point for the Cats there.
0: So now we will have Massey behind the line. And BYU once again just has one of those really quick set to hits. And K-State just can't respond fast enough, so it will go to the other side of the court. Chambers is now serving. Massey gets the ball, and it is tipped over by Durr.
1: Giving BYU a little taste of their own medicine right there. A little quick hitter into the middle of the court.
0: Yep. And both the teams are having that issue today, just making sure you have the right coverage.
1: Mm-hmm.
0: So now Ella Durler will be behind the line. BYU sets it up. Huge hit for Mortensen. Just, again, one of those line shots that the Cats couldn't quite dig up. So their libero will now be serving for BYU. Score is 15 Cats, 19 Cougars. BYU served just a little short, so the ball will go back to the Cats, where we will now have a couple substitutions. Van Lehen will go back in, and so will Fox. Number 13 will also be serving the ball now.
1: Yeah.
0: BYU shanks it to the left side of the court. The ball goes back to the Cats. This might be the turning point they have been needing.
1: Yeah, I would love to steal a set here.
0: Yes, for sure. So Van Leyen will be back behind the line. Beautiful serve to the deep back row.
1: Here we go.
0: Hit by 22. Back row hit from 12.
1: Big from Massey.
0: Now a little bump over. Another back row hit. And unfortunately, again, their height just makes them right at the net and just able to dump it over. So
1: yeah, Mansfield's going to look at this. There may be a double.
0: They're going to go ahead and do substitution. No,
1: they're going to go. Stones was asking Mansfield to maybe take a look at something. But I think they're just going to leave it be.
0: So the ball goes back to BYU, where they have coffee serving. Passed by Massey and hit. Beautiful hit.
1: Was that Reese?
0: Yes. So the ball goes to K-State, where we'll have Pong behind the
1: good
0: line.
1: Good kill from Mesmer.
0: Short serve for the Cats. Again, Mortensen just gets those beautiful line shots. And the catches aren't quick enough. So the score is now Cats 18, BYU 21. We'll have Mortensen behind the line again. So the band is cheering for the maintenance crew on the side. And BYU sends it out on the serve. So the Cats will get the ball once again. We will have Sakita serving.
1: Little knuckler. Yes. Look at that. Okay, here we go.
0: Indeed.
1: That's her fourth ace of the night.
0: And it's not even that her serves are just going over there like super fast. It's those float serves, which move
1: it's almost
0: around.
1: Like a knuckleball. Yes. There's another one.
0: Beautiful.
1: Great block.
0: Block.
1: Come on, Addison. Hey, ooh. They're going to say it was tipped, so we tied this thing up.
0: Here we go. Addison hit it over, and BYU had a hand on the ball. So Sakita will serve again.
1: Yeah, so Cats have tied this one up. Crowd's really getting into this as well. Get back there, Pawn.
0: There we go.
1: Good save from her.
0: A huge hit, but K-State got the save. A block from the Cats, and they're sending it over from Massey, but it is unfortunately blocked again. Again, it's that height.
1: It's all the height. It is unreal the amount of height this BYU team has up front.
0: So K-State will now take a timeout. So, yes, very close game, 22-21. This could really go either way now. So now the audiences will bashing, even though it's not quite over.
1: Yeah, this is kind of one of those things where if it doesn't go our way and we end up getting swept, it's one of those where it's not like, okay, it's not a disappointing sweep. You held in their set one, you took it to a couple extra points, and this one you were down by five, I think, at one point, and now we're within one. So these are hard fought. This is like we keep saying, this is just a really, really good BYU team.
0: For sure, indeed. So we'll see if the Cats can get back on top and respond and, again, just have some good defense and good serves as well. That's really vital right now. So the crowd is very hyped for sure. K-State's on the court waiting for the Cougars. So the ball is...

0: two. Tip from
1: Here you
0: the
1: go.
0: back row. Set up to Massey.
1: There it is. Got it.
0: And they shake the ball.
2: Beautiful. That's what we like to see right there.
0: Addison Massey, number 15. She's been beautiful all season.
1: That's what she does.
0: Yeah.
1: Hey, game in, game out.
0: Yeah.
1: They want to work her into it. And the Cats have now taken the lead here in this third set.
0: So now the crowd is extra hyped, and we will now take a timeout because of how neck and neck it is. We're going to send it back to the station real quick. 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

0: We were a little late getting back on the broadcast, but now we have Fox serving. It will serve to the back row. BYU responds with a hit, number 12.
1: It
0: Massey with a beautiful hit, but number 5, their libero, just digs it up.
1: right
0: And unfortunately, just that ball
1: here,
0: gets so close to the net, and you don't want to get a net violation. So,
1: Yeah, you'll take that. You still have a
0: yes.
1: 1-point lead, a point. This is still match point.
0: Yes.
1: Crowd really getting into it now.
0: For sure. We now have Bauer serving for the Cougars. In case they had a couple of substitutions.
1: K-State's going to call a quick timeout.
0: Hopefully we can keep the energy going in here to win this set. Band is having fun once again. Yeah, it looks like the head coach is talking to I'm not sure, I guess.
1: Yeah, this has been an awesome to watch. The Cats battling
0: Yeah.
1: back. It's been really fun to watch this team battle back. Like we
0: For
1: said, down by
0: sure.
1: like I think it was 5 at one
0: Yeah.
1: point in this set. And coming back, now you're up 1 going into match point or set point, and you really want to get this one. Like we said, you don't really want
0: Yeah.
1: to let them come in here and sweep you on your home court. It'd be awesome to steal this one back, maybe
0: Yeah.
1: even redo what we did last week down
0: Yeah.
1: in Florida and have ourselves a fun reverse sweep here on Thursday night.
0: For sure. And then that would just set the energy also for Saturday's game, where the Cats are here once again and play Utah.
1: Yeah, another top 25 team.
0: Yes. Timeout is now over, but we're still at set point. There's Bauer serving for the Cougars. Over Pond digs it up. Hit from Massey,
1: Wow.
0: but is blocked by the Cougars.
1: Once
0: My
1: again.
0: word, absolute brick wall.
1: Yeah, Burgess up there, 6-1. Again, this
0: Yeah.
1: height from BYU. 6-2, actually, I'm sorry.
0: So now it is tied at 24. Bauer is serving once again
1: There we
0: and
1: go.
0: serves it out. So that gives K-State a 1-point lead.

0: And we have Massey serving. So this could be the turning point for sure. The crowd is very hype as well. Surf almost didn't make it over.
1: There it is!
0: BYU just couldn't get it back up, and that is a Wildcat win for this set.
1: Great job from the girls there to come all the way back. Up by two, and then they got it to tie, and Addison Serve barely made it over the net, but it really threw off that BYU defense, and they really couldn't regain themselves.
0: As someone who played volleyball in high school, having those sets or serves that went barely over the net got you every time.
1: Yeah.
0: So
1: especially for players such high caliber as Addison, you're expecting something a little harder to come over the net.
0: Yes, for sure. We will now have a short break between the sets, so we're going to send it back to the studio once again. 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

0: onto set four after Kane State absolutely came back in that third set and took the win 26-24. So they're just finalizing the rotations right now. And K State should have the ball, if I'm not mistaken.
1: Yes, Reagan's going to
0: Yeah.
1: start. Turn
0: BYU gets it up and over once again. One of those just quick sets and hits. Chambers will now be serving the ball as they lead by one. Massey gets it up, and it is set
1: Great job,
0: to
1: Tim Brady.
0: Brady.
1: Skylar Brady, great job there.
0: Yeah. Beautiful hit. Pawn now comes in, and she'll be serving. It's a short serve.
1: Looper. Good block there from
0: Yeah.
1: Massey. Mental
0: Yeah.
1: mistakes.
0: Almost a little, tried to nudge it over, but
1: Yeah.
0: it didn't quite make it for BYU, so
1: It's
0: it'll go
1: that
0: back
1: big
0: to set.
1: presence of Massey right there at the
0: Yeah.
1: net. Got a little scared.
0: So Pawn will serve again. And the Wildcats now lead by one.
1: Switching it up a little bit with the serves, kind of
0: Yeah.
1: going short and then long. That's just a miss on
0: Yeah.
1: Callahan. Makes up for that last point that she kind of
0: For
1: gave
0: sure,
1: away.
0: yeah. And yeah, their libero can just dig up anything. So, and she's also now serving number five, Lulu Pond. Sakita gets the serve up.
1: Great
0: Beautiful
1: job.
0: angled hit.
1: Ella Dare.
0: Yeah. Good communication and good rally for the Cats. Ella will now be serving. BYU gets it up. Two tips it. Almost got the pancake from number four, but didn't quite make it. There will now be a few substitutions. And Coffee will now be serving the ball for the Cougars. The game is tied 3. Had a bit of a rough pass or first pass, but we got it recovered. Be right, you respond with a massive hit from number two, but Sakita gets it.
1: I'm not sure what they called right there.
0: I'm not sure either, but that was still a very good dig from Sakita, even though it did not count. The BYU serves once again. Pawn gets it up.
1: Yeah, that's
0: Beautiful
1: perfect.
0: angle
1: There's
0: tip.
1: the
0: Once again. So now Van Langen will serve. Now the Cougars and Wildcats are tied at 4. And Van Langen's serve is just a little too long and goes out, so it'll go back to the Cougars, where they will have Mortensen serving, which we have seen that her serves are very good. Sakita gets the ball up.
1: Little bit of a
0: Yeah.
1: ill advice, maybe a
0: From Massey.
1: oh wow.
0: Yes, good attempt to get the pass up, but it unfortunately went out towards the student section.
1: Yeah, I'd say Mortensen, just based off what we've seen these first few sets, I think
0: Yeah.
1: she's BYU's best player.
0: I
1: And
0: think
1: she's been
0: so.
1: just all around really, really good for them.
0: Yeah. And she plays all around too, so that is another important part that gets
1: There it is.
0: point
1: Reisman
0: point.
1: again.
0: Beautiful hit by the Wildcats.
1: Reese Reisman again.
0: She hasn't been in the game for very long today, but she is doing Great so far. We will now have Massey serving. Their libero will dig the ball up and juice.
1: Resmer again. Resmer again. That's three. She has four kills.
0: Yeah. And then Massey serves on top of it.
1: It's crazy. Look at the stats over there.
0: Uh-huh.
1: Addison has 24 kills.
0: Almost a whole set worth of points. Sakita gets the ball, and it is a free ball over. And she gets it up again for the Wildcats. Oh! And just some miscommunication. Beautiful digs by Sakita, though. So the ball will now go back to the Cougars, where they will now have Hardy serving. So K-State is set up for serve receive. But unfortunately, the ball is shanked by
1: Addison.
0: Addison. I combined her first and last name. So Hardy is back behind the line again. And serves it right back to Massey. And she gets it up this time. Beautiful tip from Brady, not Fox. And that will give the Cats the point.
1: 21 kills.
0: And now Daryl will go back in. Takeda is now serving once again. As BYU leads by 1-8-7. Still serve long right to the libero. Beautiful dig.
1: Oh, look at that.
0: Setter dump for Van Leyen. Can't go wrong with a setter dump. They're just so good. That was a good rally from the Cats and will hopefully set the tone now that they are tied at 8. Very short serve by Sakita.
1: My goodness.
0: Just that back row again. Just couldn't get the ball up. So now it'll go back to the other side of the court. Oh, they will now have Bauer serving. TC is ready for serve receive once again. And are prepared for a long serve as well, which is what happens. Massey gets it up. Beautiful quick hit by Dare
1: once again.
0: Yeah. And that's just kind of the kind of speed we need right there. That's what BYU's been doing this whole time, and now we're giving them a taste of their own medicine.
1: Yeah, they're going to get Lauren Latham a chance to serve. I believe this is her first appearance in this match as well.
0: Yeah. It was almost an ace. Definitely a big recovery from the Cougars. BYU sets it up again, 22. Callahan with the huge hit.
1: Looks like Paua might have landed on her ankle.
0: Yeah, the libero Lulu. So they're going to go check her out on the court.
1: Yeah, it looks like she maybe landed on her ankle a little bit wrong.
0: She is standing. So we'll see what happens. K-State is on their side, huddling now, talking about the play. So she's back up walking. And now they're checking out
1: maybe
0: the
1: a little
0: floor.
1: Quick spot on the floor.
0: Yeah. I think she's okay, though. Stepped on it wrong, probably. They're going to have it cleaned up. And they should be good to go. So she walks off the court.
1: Looks like she's going to stay in.
0: Yeah, she's going to stay in, by golly. She's huddled with her team, and now they are back in rotation. And BYU will now also have the serve from Chambers. So we are glad that Lulu is okay, and the spot is now cleaned up. the full hit. Sakita gets it back up after the free ball. And unfortunately, she just couldn't pass it. She was right there, though. That would have been Stones. So they're wiping up the floor again. So now BYU will have the ball. BYU is also winning by 2, 11-9. Served to Massey, set up by Lynn Lahan, and tipped over. The libero got to it, though.
1: That was like maybe a grab.
0: Yeah, that may have been a hold, but they're going to keep on playing. Again, it's just that height, and they just knock it over right at the net into the spot, open spots the Wildcats have on the court. The Chambers will be serving again.
1: There you go.
0: It's just that speedy quick turnaround from the set to the hit is exactly what they need and gives the Cats the point. So now Pawn will serve. The K-States are now behind by 2. Pawn serves it short, and it's got by the libero. Beautiful save by Massey, and hit over. And it goes to K-State.
1: I think they're going to say that BYU was in the net.
0: Yeah, okay, it was either net call or foot violation. So Pawn serves again, this time to the back row. And number 2 tips it over. The BYU recovers. Huge hit and dig.
1: That's Latham. That's tipped. That's got to be tipped. Yeah,
0: and there we go. Massey had a huge hit that went out, but it was touched, though. Pawn will go back behind the line once again. K-State has now caught back up, and they're tied at 12.
1: Yeah, very competitive ball from the Cats in the last 2 sets.
0: For sure.
1: Just a little long from Pawn.
0: But really, there have not been that many serve errors.
1: No.
0: This game. Which sometimes they do have a bunch. So that is a good thing. Now Lulu is back behind the line. For the Cougars. Sakita gets it up. And it is blocked.
1: There it is again.
0: Another beautiful setter dump, but is recovered this time. And hit from...
1: Good work from Brown on BYU's end. She is all over the floor.
0: Beautiful block! By there and Massey.
1: I tell you what, the energy from Massey after every point that she has, a kill or a block, she turns around, lets out a yell, flexes a little bit, and then goes into the team huddle.
0: Yeah, watching the replay, beautiful at the net. Now Dara will be serving. And their Wildcats are tied at 13. And it's K-State's ball. I don't know what happened. Oh, I think they were out of rotation. So Dare will serve once again. And now the Wildcats lead by 1. Tried to be set up by the Cougars and just have the wrong timing there at the net. So now we will have a timeout. And K-State leads by 2 in the 4th set. You might be right. This might be another...
1: This could be fun. This could be really fun. We went down 2 sets early and then, like we said, went down by 5 in that 3rd set and kind of thought it was going to be over. And then they just kind of found a spark. Yeah. They started moving the ball around, getting it to Assy, maybe putting Massey, getting it put it into a little bit more, maybe some different rotations, some different substitutions. And so just been a different, it's been a momentum shift for sure on the K-State side of the ball.
0: And the crowd is very hype, including the band.
1: That's what I was saying.
0: Yes.
1: This crowd really needs to get into it, and I think these last couple
0: I
1: sets,
0: know.
1: this team has felt the
0: Yeah.
1: backing of this
0: I
1: crowd.
0: will say, unfortunately, some of the students in the student section have left.
1: Yes.
0: So now it's a little empty, but the game goes on. So both teams are meeting on the sidelines right now. And they are wiping off the court. K-State is currently leading by 2, 15 to 13, with 15 seconds left in the timeout. So they'll get ready to go back on the court. Back there. The Cats are back in rotation with Dare behind the line to serve. And she serves nice along the back row. Hit from 22. Callahan, and it is blocked by K-State, but it then goes out. Now Kaylee Coffey, number 20, will be serving for BYU. As she has a deep serve to Massey.
1: There's
0: And she hits
1: see, that's it. Ooh, they're gonna
0: That's
1: say it's
0: very
1: out.
0: close. According to the line judge, it was out, which now means the game is tied at 15.
1: Yeah, super competitive game. This is
0: Yeah,
1: fun volleyball.
0: very much so indeed.
1: Good decision there from Massey
0: Yes.
1: to let that go.
0: So serve out from Coffee, which will lead or give the Cats the lead. And now number 13, Van Lehan, serve behind the line. The Cougars are set for a deep serve. Which happens. And they get it up and have a big hit from number one, Kate Pryor, who,
1: Is 6-4.
0: that too, but also hasn't really been in this game. So,
1: We've talked continuously about
0: yes.
1: the hype from this BYU
0: Yeah.
1: team.
0: Yeah, Pryor is a senior this year. And yeah, as you said, 6'4".
1: Great
0: Beautiful
1: kill from
0: from Massey.
1: Massey.
0: Again, just those that timing, that quickness, and just finding the open areas for Massey, and who is now going to serve as the
1: We've
0: Wildcats
1: raised our
0: line.
1: hit percentage 40 points in this last two sets. That's pretty big. That's
0: Yeah.
1: a pretty big rise from one set to another.
0: Yeah. And even if the Cats don't take the win, that is a win in itself, coming
1: Absolutely.
0: back like that.
1: Massey has
0: Huge
1: 23
0: big group
1: kills.
0: hit, and Sakita gets it up.
1: How about this rally from the girls?
0: Tip over. This is a good opportunity right here. Brady had a good hit that was blocked. Sakita gets it
1: What
0: up. Unfortunately, though, goes over into the audience.
1: What a rally.
0: Yes. But yes, this is the energy we definitely need right now. Now we are tied at 17. As Hardy serves, and it goes a little short. Brady with a huge hit, and BYU with a huge block. Brady again with a huge hit. Goes to the back row. BYU sets it up. Looks like it would have been out, but Van Langen got a hand on it. It will go back to the Cougars. Hardy is serving again, and she is a middle blocker, and she's also a freshman. Sakita pa overpasses it a little bit. And I think it was a net violation. So now Cats have called a timeout as BYU leads 19 to 17.
1: Yeah, this is the same position we were in last set. Down too late, and then kind of caught a rally,
0: Yeah.
1: caught fire, and got back to win that set. See if
0: Yes.
1: they can do the same thing.
0: And if not, we definitely came back for sure.
1: Yeah, this is like I said, one of those matches where it's like, okay, yeah, we lost, but it's been a very competitive match
0: yeah.
1: all around. Maybe except for that second set, we kind of lost focus, yeah. but lost the first set by two, won the second set by two, and are now within two here going down in the late stretches of this set.
0: Yeah, set two ended 25-18. So definitely have came back from that. And now the band is playing a fan favorite, Friends in Low Places. And we actually, Trace and I just got a shout out, so that was fun.
1: We appreciate that from Mr. Lowen.
0: Yes. This is also BYU's first Big 12 road trip of the season. So they're doing pretty good for being on the road. So Hardy is serving once again. And now she will another time.
1: Yeah, that one just barely clipping that back line.
0: Yeah. And now BYU leads by three. Massey gets this ball up. Big hit. And then a big block from BYU.
1: Here we go again with that size from Chambers. 6'2 up front. This is their rotation where they have Pryor, Chambers, and Burgess, who are 6'2, 6'2, and 6'4. So it's really hard to get a ball across the net, especially when you're that close and you have those kind of girls that are that tall going up and blocking.
0: The group chat is currently making jokes. We're actually going to send it back to the studio real quick. 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

0: We are back in Morgan Family Arena. We did get back a little late, and they served.
1: Yeah, they're going to take a look.
0: I don't know.
1: Maybe to see if there's a touch, maybe still a point here.
0: I'm going to be honest. I was looking at the board, and I didn't see what happened.
1: Yeah, so, they called us out on a kill, and they're going to see if there was maybe a little bit of a touch from BYU.
0: Hopefully we'll get the replay on Jumbotron, or screen thing. So both teams are currently talking, and then the ref is over here at the table. Maybe that break was bad timing. Whoops. Fun learn. After reviewing the policy confirms,
1: and the Penn State Union is the okay, well, that's BYU point.
0: So now BYU will have the serve once again with Hardy. BYU is leading 22-17 in the fourth set here at Morgan Family Arena. Massey gets the ball up, and that was a beautiful save after that shank. Huge hit, my
1: goodness.
0: By number 12. Chambers, jeez.
1: Oh my goodness. I don't know if you guys could hear that through the audio. That was extremely loud.
0: It sounded painful. I guess not a hand and arm on it, but it did go out, fortunately.
1: There it is.
0: K-State comes back with a beautiful surf receive rally, which gives them the ball. And now Sakita will be behind the line serving. And it goes short.
1: Oh my goodness.
0: And number 12 again with a huge hit. Chambers, my word.
1: Yes, yeah, so we talked about Mortensen being the best player for BYU. Yeah. That might have just shifted to Chambers. My goodness, she has some power behind
0: that.
1: Yeah,
0: they have some good, definitely a good few key players. You can just tell BYU really wants it. And now it is set point, as BYU leads at 24-18. K-State will have some serve receive.
1: They're going to give it back to her.
0: Yep. Another hit. Beautiful block, though.
1: Nope.
0: Now to 22.
1: Good dig.
0: Yeah, good dig by Sakita, but goes to the other side of the court.
1: Yeah, unfortunate there for the ladies. That's okay, though. This is we keep saying this is a really, really, really good BYU team. And they hung in there. They took it to four sets after being down after the first two. I mean, not much you can say there. It's a disappointing loss, obviously, to drop two in conference play already. But you come back home Saturday night. Don't forget to be here. October 3rd,
0: it's
1: Barbie night.
0: Yes.
1: Wear your pink. 6:30 p.m. back here in Morgan Family Arena. But you have a chance to come back and knock off a top 25 opponent Saturday. They played well. Like that second set, maybe this set, they lose it in the same 25-18. But they look good in the other set. So that's something to build off of, and that's perfectly fine.
0: And hopefully they'll bring that momentum again Saturday, where you guys can tune in back to Wildcat 91.9 for game coverage live here at Morgan Family Arena. And now we're going to send it back to the studio for the post-game show. 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
3: Post-game show here back on Wildcat 91.9. I'm Peyton Goring, joined by Gunnar Blom. Gunnar, obviously a tough loss again tonight for the K-State volleyball team, dropping this one 3-1 as K-State avoids the sweep, but tonight it was all Cougars. Gunnar, what are your thoughts on that game?
4: I think it's just a tough matchup. I mean, you're going up against one of the top-ranked teams in the country, especially in conference. It's going to be a tough game, but I feel like we did better than many would expect, being an unranked team against a ranked team.
3: Yeah, absolutely. I mean, I think, again, though, that first set was obviously very high scoring. Anyone's game, really. Unfortunately, BYU did take that. And I think, honestly, whoever would have won that first set would have won this, honestly, in my opinion. BYU just had a lot of more energy after that, and they won that second set by a margin of 7 points. And then, of course, K-State got the third set, winning 26-24, but losing the final set, 25-18. Addison Massey, though, again, a big-time storyline tonight for the Cats. 23 kills it's kind of like an occurrence that every game that she's going to get at least 20 kills or maybe more.
4: Yeah, I think she's going to be that big contributor that'll help take this team to a lot of success, especially if the ball starts going her way a lot more.
3: Yeah, absolutely. So then Saturday, K-State hosts Utah, who is ranked 23rd in the country. Thoughts on that, Gunner, as we look to get things back on track?
4: I think that we'll have another opportunity to bounce back. I think as we've started this struggle in conference play, we need to be able to get back into the groove and get back to winning.
3: A little bit of a stat sheet tonight. 63 kills for BYU compared to Kansas State's 52. And, I mean, it just kind of – they dominated all game. BYU had 14 blocks to Kansas State's 8. So – it was kind of all BYU's game, really. But credit K-State. I think we did fight. But BYU did end the game on an 8-1 scoring run. So nice work from the Cougars out from Brigham Young University. And Kansas State drops this one tonight, like we said. They play host Utah 6:30 on Saturday. Hopefully Kansas State can get back on the winning things, obviously, Gunner. As that is all we have, though, on our post-game show here on Wildcat 91.9. I'm Peyton Goring.
4: I'm Gunnar Blom.
3: We will see you later. Thank you.

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You belong.

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I'm Alana Rowe, a co-host of Overtime, an all-woman sports radio show airing every Monday from 6 to 7 p.m. With four different voices, we talk everything sports, from K-State to the pros. 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Because when the game ends, we're just getting started.

0: 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You belong.
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3: For Wildcat 919, I'm Nathan Gaddy, and this is a weather update. Showers likely and possibly a thunderstorm before 10 p.m., then a slight chance of showers between 10 p.m. and 2 a.m. Cloudy during the early evening, then gradual clearing with the low around 53 degrees. Northeast wind 5 to 10 miles an hour with gusts as high as 25 miles an hour. Chance of precipitation is at 60%.

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0: Sir, you will be listening to the propaganda on Wildcat 91.9 with Adam Arthur and Nate Lowen. Do you understand, Wildcat?
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1: For Wildcat 919, I'm Nathan Gaddy, and this is a weather update. Showers likely and possibly a thunderstorm before 10 p.m., then a slight chance of showers between 10 p.m. and 2 a.m. Cloudy during the early evening, then gradual clearing with the low around 53 degrees. Northeast wind 5 to 10 miles an hour with gusts as high as 25 miles an hour. Chance of precipitation is at 60%.

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1: Yeah, no kidding. I've been stalking this guy since he left the union.
0: But we can promise to keep playing music until you do.
1: Move it or lose it, buddy. 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

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H-Town, hold it down, yeah, you going crazy. See you with little baby, babe. Know you in here, fake. 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
1: Hey.
0: You ever wonder why we're here?
1: It's one of life's greatest mysteries, isn't it? Why are we here? I mean, are we a product of some cosmic coincidence? Or is there really a God watching everything? You know, with a plan for us and stuff? I don't know, man. It just keeps me up at night.
0: No. I mean, what are we doing in this classroom?
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0: What was all that stuff about God?
1: Nothing.
0: You want to talk about it?
1: No.
0: You sure?
1: Yep.
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1: For Wildcat 919, I'm Nathan Gaddy, and this is a weather update. Showers likely and possibly a thunderstorm before 10 p.m.

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1: Fires to the end zone. 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What do you got? McClain!
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0: 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You belong.
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I am a junior at Kansas State University, and I major in news and sports media. 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

0: We can't promise you'll find a parking spot on campus.
1: Yeah, no kidding. I've been stalking this guy since he left the union.
0: But we can promise to keep playing music until you do.
1: Move it or lose it, buddy. I saw that spot first.
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0: stop,
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0: fish?
1: No, I can't.
0: Can you start a fire? Can you hunt?
1: I can sing.
0: You're useless.
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3: Wildcat 919, I'm Nathan Gaddy, and this is a weather update. Showers and possibly a thunderstorm with a high near 72 degrees. Light north wind increasing to 5 to 10 miles an hour in the afternoon. Winds could gust as high as 20 miles an hour. Chance of precipitation at 80%. A little bit later on, showers likely and possibly a thunderstorm with a low around 53. Chance of precipitation is 60%.

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3: For Wildcat 919, I'm Nathan Gaddy, and this is a weather update. Showers and possibly a thunderstorm with a high near 72 degrees. Light north wind increasing to 5 to 10 miles an hour in the afternoon. Winds could gust as high as 20 miles an hour. Chance for precipitation at 80%. A little bit later on, showers likely and possibly a thunderstorm with a low around 53. Chance for precipitation is 60%.

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You belong.

I've been lonely. 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

0: Never have to press that 9-1-1. It was weak. Great.
1: Hello, my name is Adam Blanchett, senior here at Kansas State University. I'm the only engineer here at Wildcat 91.9, where you belong.

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0: 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You belong.
1: Y'all, Christian Rap is lit. Turn on that Christian Rap. I be in here two turns. And again, how could you move? How could you move?
2: It's a party in the heavens. It's a party in his throne. A party in the heavens because

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1: Yeah, no kidding. I've been stalking this guy since he left the union.
0: But we can promise to keep playing music until you do.
1: Move it or lose it, buddy. I saw that spot first.
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0: You ever wonder why we're here?
1: It's one of life's greatest mysteries, isn't it? Why are we here? I mean, are we a product of some cosmic coincidence? Or is there really a God watching everything? You know, with the plan for us and stuff? I don't know, man. It just keeps me up at night.
0: No. I mean, what are we doing in this classroom?
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0: What was all that stuff about God?
1: Nothing.
0: You want to talk about it?
1: No.
0: You sure?
1: Yep.
2: All right, everybody. Welcome to MC-165. Today, we're going to be walking through what it's like to be on the radio.

0: Hello, my name is Baylen Williams. I'm a senior and I'm in news and sports media here at Kansas State. And you're listening to Wildcat 91.9, where you belong.
1: Then one day his heart was stolen by a demon. He never returned to complete his apprenticeship. And from that day forward, he has been using his magic for entirely selfish reasons.
2: That boy is extremely dangerous. His powers are far too great for someone without a heart.

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3: Wildcat 91.9, I'm Nathan Gaddy, and this is a weather update. Showers and possibly a thunderstorm with a high near 72 degrees. Light north wind increasing to 5 to 10 miles an hour in the afternoon. Winds could gust as high as 20 miles an hour. Chance of precipitation at 80%. A little bit later on, showers likely and possibly a thunderstorm with a low around 53. Chance of precipitation is 60%.

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hold on. Good. Hold on. I got to start this record over again. Wait a minute. That still on this record. I'ma play this for y'all. Hey, y'all get some more drinks going on. I sound a whole lot better.

Hello, my name is Derek Foster. I am a junior at Kansas State University and a major in news and sports media. 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
1: Heart fell to the floor. Think I had bruises on my knees. 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
1: Psst. I see dead people.
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3: 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Depot in rap. He a free throw, man down, call her Amber Lambs. 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He walk around like Tizo. What's up with these jabroni

town folk to make them richer. Fast forward 2024, you got the same agenda. 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Like, what? Lil Baby help you get your lingo up. What? 21, get your first street.

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1: 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I'm the only engineer here at Wildcat 91.9, where you belong.

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2: For Wildcat 91.9, I'm Nathan Gaddy, and this is a weather update. Showers and possibly a thunderstorm with a high near 72 degrees. Light north wind increasing to 5 to 10 miles an hour in the afternoon. Winds could gust as high as 20 miles an hour. Chance of precipitation at 80%. A little bit later on, showers likely and possibly a thunderstorm with a low around 53. Chance of precipitation is 60%.

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How could you ever question? They know better than mention. The budget trucking just enough to make her pay attention. 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
2: For Wildcat 91.9, I'm Nathan Gaddy, and this is a weather update. Showers and possibly a thunderstorm with a high near 72 degrees. Light north wind increasing to 5 to 10 miles an hour in the afternoon. Winds could gust as high as 20 miles an hour. Chance of precipitation at 80%. A little bit later on, showers likely and possibly a thunderstorm with a low around 53. Chance of precipitation is 60%. 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
1: 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McClain!
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2: For Wildcat 919, I'm Nathan Gaddy, and this is a weather update. Showers and possibly a thunderstorm with a high near 72 degrees. Light north wind increasing to 5 to 10 miles an hour in the afternoon. Winds could gust as high as 20 miles an hour. Chance of precipitation at 80%. A little bit later on, showers likely and possibly a thunderstorm with a low around 53. Chance of precipitation is 60%.

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1: 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McClain!
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2: Wildcat 91.9, I'm Nathan Gaddy, and this is a weather update. Showers and possibly a thunderstorm with a high near 72 degrees. Light north wind increasing to 5 to 10 miles an hour in the afternoon. Winds could gust as high as 20 miles an hour. Chance of precipitation at 80%. A little bit later on, showers likely and possibly a thunderstorm with a low around 53. Chance of precipitation is 60%.

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3: For Wildcat 91.9, I'm Nathan Gaddy, and this is a weather update. Showers and possibly a thunderstorm with a high near 72 degrees. Light north wind increasing to 5 to 10 miles an hour in the afternoon. Winds could gust as high as 20 miles an hour. Chance of precipitation at 80%. A little bit later on, showers likely and possibly a thunderstorm with a low around 53. Chance of precipitation is 60%.

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0: Hey, man.
1: Hey.
0: You ever wonder why we're here?
1: It's one of life's greatest mysteries, isn't it? Why are we here? I mean, are we a product of some cosmic coincidence? Or is there really a God watching everything? You know, with a plan for us and stuff? I don't know, man. It just keeps me up at night.
0: No. I mean, what are we doing in this classroom?
1: Oh, this is MC165. 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
0: What was all that stuff about God?
1: Nothing.
0: You want to talk about it?
1: No.
0: You sure?
1: Yep.
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0: Hello, my name is Adam Blanchett, senior here at Kansas State University. I'm the only engineer here at Wildcat 919, where you belong.
1: 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You belong.

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1: For Wildcat 91.9, I'm Nathan Gaddy, and this is a weather update. Showers and possibly a thunderstorm with a high near 72 degrees. Light north wind increasing to 5 to 10 miles an hour in the afternoon. Winds could gust as high as 20 miles an hour. Chance of precipitation at 80%. A little bit later on, showers likely and possibly a thunderstorm with a low around 53. Chance of precipitation is 60%.
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1: 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You belong.
2: Hey, how are you? It's been a while, I guess that's true. You know, I've been doing fine.
3: It was August 25th, 2026, when the world lost a lot of its shine with the tragic news of music icon and philanthropist Dolly Parton's passing. From the Smoky Mountains of Tennessee to the highest stages of stardom, her endless kindness and impact knew no bounds. The Sisters of Sound Records and other local businesses here in Manhattan, Kansas, have unofficially designated September 25th as Dolly Day, a day that the sisters describe as full of music, film, art, and acts of kindness. They've reserved this day not to mourn, but to celebrate. Come again. 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
3: Not only did Dolly's voice captivate audiences, but her kindness and altruism set the stage for her unforgettable impact. 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
5: 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So yeah, it's just an incredible, generous thing.
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I am a junior at Kansas State University, and I major in news and sports media. 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
1: For Wildcat 91.9, I'm Declan Phipps, and this is a weather update. Today, the gorgeous fall weather is finally upon us after the last 3 days of downpour. It's going to be sunny with a high near 65 and a northeast wind around 5 miles per hour. For Wildcat 91.9, I'm Declan Phipps, and this has been a weather update.

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1: Hey.
0: You ever wonder why we're here?
1: It's one of life's greatest mysteries, isn't it? Why are we here? I mean, are we a product of some cosmic coincidence? Or is there really a God watching everything? You know, with the plan for us and stuff? I don't know, man. It just keeps me up at night.
0: No. I mean, what are we doing in this classroom?
1: Oh, this is MC-165. 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
0: What was all that stuff about God?
1: Nothing.
0: You want to talk about it?
1: No.
0: You sure?
1: Yep.
2: All right, everybody, welcome to MC-165. Today, we're going to be walking through what it's like to be on the radio.

0: Okay, I believe we are live. This is Trey Sneeman, your host here at Wildcat 91.9, where you belong. I'm here with two guys from the Student Government Association. We have Brady Clark and Drew Mickey. Brady, you want to go ahead and go first and tell me a little bit about yourself?
1: Yeah, so I currently am a student senator representing the College of Engineering, and this is my second year in SGA.
2: Yeah, my name is Drew Mickey. I'm originally from Taylorville, Illinois, and within SGA, I serve as the Campus Connections Director, so I'm on the Student Body President's Cabinet.
0: Okay, well, good. That's awesome. So how long have you guys been doing this? Is this, you know, something that you've, I guess I should say, how long have you wanted to do something like this? Like, is this something that you came into K-State saying, hey, this is what I really want to do, or is it something that kind of sprung up on you?
1: So I was involved in student government in high school and middle school, and so I learned about that K-State has an SGA program, and so I knew from the jump that I wanted to be involved in Student Governing Association, so yeah.
2: Yeah, for me, coming to K-State, I wasn't necessarily set on doing student government, but when I came to K-State, I learned about it by going to the Activities Carnival, I believe, and so I learned about it that way, decided to do the Emerging Leaders program that we have, and then I decided to run for Senate the end of my freshman year. Had a couple people that encouraged me to do that, so that was the way I got into SGA, was serving as a senator, and then this past year I decided to apply for cabinet, and that's kind of where I'm at now, serving in two different branches over the past 2 years.
0: That's good. That's awesome. So what do you do on a day-to-day basis then?
2: Yeah, for me within Campus Connections, it's a lot of independent projects that, so there's, I believe there's quite a few different cabinet members, and so we all work on our own initiatives and projects. So within Campus Connections, the main areas that I focus on is funding opportunities for clubs and organizations, and making sure that clubs and organizations have the resources they need to be aware of the funding opportunities that are available through SGA and the funding opportunities that Senate provides. And then also the other part of my job is chairing the Student Body President's Advisory Board. So I help lead those meetings and put that together to provide feedback and collaboration within SGA on campus.
0: Nice. What about you?
1: Yeah, so I am a part of Senate, as I have mentioned. And so I'm on two committees, which one meets on Sundays, which is strategic oversight. And our job is to just connect all the branches together and provide oversight on different projects. Like we have one going on right now with Lafine, so trying to get student boards on Lafine and CAPS. And then I am vice chair of Senate Operations Committee, and we handle all the behind-the-scenes stuff like expulsions, bill, and legislation editing, all of the behind-the-scenes that people don't really see. And then on Thursdays at 7 is when we convene on the floor, and so...
0: And where do you guys meet at?
1: The Wildcat Chamber, and it's open to students. Okay. So you can just come in and sit down and get to know what your senators who you voted for are doing and what we're up to. So
0: nice. And so are you guys involved in, like, the local election stuff going on right now too, or is it just kind of, do you guys just stick to the K-State kind of?
1: Yeah, for me, I'm involved in the local elections. I did campaign work over the summer.
0: Oh, nice.
1: And actually that's part of our SGA promoting, is just promoting about elections and how it's important to go out and vote if you're eligible and are registered.
0: Yeah, absolutely. What do you think's been your favorite part so far? Just even like back in high school, or even just with, you know, coming into K-State and doing this?
1: I would say my favorite part is definitely the community and the connections that you get through SGA. And it's such an unreal process that we, as a university, have three branches of government that function like the real world government. So I think that alone is cool, and how you can advocate for different students, and you can use the seat that you're in to for a better cause and better purpose. So
0: absolutely. What about you?
2: Yeah, I'd say for me also, I think the connections and networking and meeting people and building relationships is a really great aspect of it, because you get to meet a lot of really great people from all across campus, but also just working on different initiatives and projects and being able to impact campus is also really special, because our SGA is fortunate that we do get to do a lot of different things with funding and get to have a lot of impact in many different ways. And so I really enjoy being able to see the impact that we can make and the difference that we can have on campus.
0: That's awesome. What do you think has surprised you the most about this experience at K-State?
2: Surprising. I think for me, I guess, you know, doing some different things in high school, I think that SGA in college is completely different, I think, than what some of my experiences in high school were, just because we get to do so many student-led projects. We're so student-led, and we get to do so many different things that maybe not many people are fortunate that they get to do. And so I think that it's very special to take advantage of so many different opportunities. And also, when I first stepped into Senate, there were many, obviously, parliamentary procedure and formalities of so many different things that I wasn't expecting. But it's actually really a very professional environment, and it's an environment that maybe I wasn't expecting when I first stepped into SGA or Senate in general.
1: Yeah, I would agree. Definitely the procedures and the system itself just kind of like caught me off guard. Like, it's kind of unreal and it's intimidating at first, but luckily it's so like, you're in the chamber with your friends and you're a part of SGA with your friends, so it's nothing like intimidating or that you'll get in trouble if you don't follow parliamentary procedure. So I think that is what intimidated me, and I don't know.
0: Well, what's something you like about what you guys do that you don't think that students understand, and like kind of about, like you said, kind of about what goes on and different things like that? Like, what kind of happens behind the scenes a little bit that people don't really see?
1: Expulsion hearings. So I think we've had two this year so far, and the term started, I want to say September 3rd. Excuse me. So that's not what a lot of people see. I mean, there's minutes and there's documents that show that we've had it, but I think that shows that, like, it's a little bit more scarier than you would imagine, but it's also more laid back than you would imagine as well. So that's one thing that, I mean, comes to mind that a lot of people don't see. So,
0: yeah.
2: I would say maybe people don't realize all of the opportunities we have in terms of funding or what we do for that, because that's what a large function of Senate is. So I think we allocate $15 million every year to different organizations. And so that's a lot of takes a lot of time and effort and responsibility to be able to collaborate with everybody in SGA to get that allocated appropriately. And so I think that that's probably what maybe most people don't think of when they first think of SGA.
0: Yeah, that's good. I know. I mean, with anything, there's a lot of stuff that goes on behind the scenes that people don't, you know, fully understand. So going to, like, on campus, what do you think is kind of some of the bigger issues that students are dealing with right now on campus?
1: I started a task force called the Opioid Overdose and Prevention Task Force through legislation. So I would say the opioid crisis and student health and well-being are definitely crucial areas that, you know, that are kind of overlooked sometimes. So I would put that at my priority, and I am putting it at my priority. Mm-hmm. But
2: I think also, just to add on to that, in terms of student health and well-being, obviously, like, food insecurity is something we hear a lot about too. I think that's another issue that we face on campus with students, along with many other issues on an individual basis as well. So it's really just about connecting those students to resources. So obviously, Cat's Cupboard and different opportunities like that that SGA does a lot of work in collaboration with. And so working with those entities and organizations to make sure that students can get connected with the resources they need to get the help they need to help them have a better experience at K-State.
0: That's good. So kind of backing that up a little bit, what issues do you think that students bring up to you guys the most?
1: Food security is one of them. I would say like mental health. So we have a pause day
0: in the
1: first semester.
0: Yeah.
1: And we've heard a lot about why can't we have this second semester? Come on, like we can implement it. And the problem is that spring break falls right in the middle. And so it'd be hard to manage another kind of like day off. And then also it'd be hard to sell to faculty and that. So I would say food security is probably the biggest that we hear.
0: Mm-hmm.
1: And just knowing where their money's going and if it's being sufficiently used. Like, are they investing their student services fee in good things, or are we just wasting their money on things?
0: That pause day is coming up, isn't it?
2: Yeah, next Friday.
0: It's next Friday, isn't it?
2: Yep, the night.
0: Right. Uh-huh. All right. Well, we'll just get into a few more questions. We'll take a break here in about 5-6 minutes. But how do you make sure that you're representing students who may not agree with you? Yeah, I mean, there's so many different opinions these days on different things. So how do you guys go about that?
2: I would just say, obviously, within different things in SGA, there's obviously disagreements about maybe where money should go or where it shouldn't go or different things like that. I would say if we have a disagreement within anywhere within SGA, whether it be cabinet or in Senate as well, I just think that obviously we have opportunities to debate those bills in the positive or in the negative, and so that's a really good opportunity for everybody to be able to voice their concerns about different legislation. And so I think it's a very it's a formal, but yet it's a way of us being able to voice our opinions, and so that allows for a lot of great insight and for people to make sure that their votes are not necessarily decided by one factor or decided by one person. And so I think that allows for everybody at the end of the day to really get along despite any challenges that you might have during the meeting, because obviously during Senate or during a meeting you can be arguing or kind of voicing concerns about different things, but then afterwards you still all get along really well because you all have the same interest and want to help K-State. It's really obviously you see that in any sort of government. Obviously people want to be able to make an impact, and at the end of the day that's what they're all trying to do.
1: I would agree with that, and I don't have anything else
0: fair enough. How do you guys find out what students want? Is there like a Dropbox or something like that that you guys can kind of get different opinions from different students that bring up problems, or what's that?
1: So in my mind there's like two ways. So we're focusing on doing town halls this year and making that as strong, like your caucus has to organize a town hall with your college. And then also like if you know someone and then they know someone, so it's like a network. Like if your friend says something to you about something, then you just tell somebody else. So I would say a lot of concerns I hear are from friends and friends of theirs, or how that the chain works.
0: Yeah.
1: But Arts and Sci had a town hall yesterday, I think, about the reconstruction program. And so we had some SGA members go and take notes so that we would get the information so that we're not blindsided by it if it comes across like the Senate chamber or comes across the cabinet table. But
0: That's good. I was going to ask this earlier. What's y'all's specific majors? Is it like just government, or how does that work?
1: Like majors, like school majors?
0: Yeah.
1: Okay. Mine is Integrative Human Sciences with pre-med.
0: Okay.
1: It was biomedical engineering, and so that's why I'm a part of the College of Engineering.
0: Okay.
1: But
2: I'm an animal science major, so a lot of us come from different majors, different backgrounds. Obviously, there's quite a few political science majors, but quite a few of us from ag and all the different ones. So
0: have you been in that new building yet?
2: Yes.
0: My goodness, that thing is nice.
2: Yeah,
0: cut the ribbon on that last week.
2: Yeah, mm-hmm. A couple weeks ago.
0: Maybe a couple weeks ago.
2: Week
0: yeah.
2: and a half
0: it's like
2: ago,
0: the new yep. call hall, pretty much. Yeah. They got a whole new kitchen, and it's very nice.
2: Yeah.
0: Pretty sweet over there. And so is there something that you guys have successfully changed? Like somebody brought up, you know, a problem or whatever, and you guys, like, you know, fixed it or did something about it and, like, you know, made it happen?
1: Yeah. With my legislation, we're starting to get the word out about overdose and opioid overdose and how it's crucial to know what to do and mm-hmm. to act upon it. And so through that, we're trying to get naloxone for Greek housing so that they have a resource as well, because housing and dining are starting to get, like, Narcan and, and other resources, whether it's like fentanyl testing strips. So I would say that is a really good implementation, and we're starting to see the change in it, which is good.
2: I would say when I came to K-State as a freshman, my first year here was the first year of the Wildcat Positive, I believe, and that is something that was created that year or the year before within SGA. And so that's just one example, I think, of something that has happened within these past few years. And obviously Wildcat Positive is next week.
0: Mm-hmm.
2: That was something created by an SGA member, and SGA worked to pass that and get that through, and made that happen. So I think that's a good example of everybody coming together to implement something such as Wildcat Positive.
0: Yeah, for sure. So we're gonna take a quick break, give you guys a chance to catch your breath. I know I'm firing a bunch of questions at you, but I appreciate your answers. I think it's awesome what you guys are doing. So we'll take a quick break, get some promos up, and you guys can, you know, go get a drink or whatever. But this is Trace and Brady and Drew at Wildcat 91.9, where you belong.

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0: All right, welcome back to the SGA show. I'm your host, Trey Sneeman, here with Drew and Brady. Appreciate you guys once again coming out and doing this show with us. These are from the Student Government Association here at Kansas State University. Going to just keep on firing questions into you guys. I appreciate you guys stepping in. And like I said, love y'all's answers. It's been great so far. So we talked about the changes. What makes it difficult to make those changes on campus?
1: Yeah, I'd say it's obviously like our federal government, K-State SGA probably moves quicker still, but it does still take a lot of time to get things done because we have to go through the process. And so it all starts by just similar to our federal government, like signing legislation, drafting legislation, working it through committee, and then putting it on the Senate floor to vote and a debate and have an initial discussion and then a final vote, and then from there going to the student body president and having that legislation signed. So pretty similar to what people might already be familiar with. And so that kind of takes some time to get through, and sometimes there's different things with committees. I think people would also be surprised to know, obviously with something like Senate Operations Committee, how many different adjustments you have to make to legislation. How precise that legislation has to be able to fit. And it could just be a simple grammar issue, or it could be a major construction issue of the whole bill or legislation.
2: Yeah, I would say, it depends on the type of legislation. So, like, if you're wanting to do a constitutional amendment, that one is has a little bit more scrutiny to it because we are amending a governing doc. But all the scrutiny happens in the Senate chamber. And then therefore in the committee. But like Drew was saying, like a simple comma could be the reason why your bill dies. So it is very like interesting how that all works, but yeah.
0: That's good. Well, we'll talk a little bit about campus life now. I have a few questions about that. What's one thing you think the university does really well for the students?
2: I would say funding. Like, we have so many different fund. We have three major funding boards, one minor, and that's SSF. But that's in the weeds. But like, provide

0: funding for travel for sports teams. That is one. And then directly to the K-State, like administration, like Linton's administration. Our branch leaders have breakfast with him and Sally every month to discuss like what is happening in and around SGA and the university. And so they're really easy to work with. Like we have an advisor on SGA that works with Linton. And so I would say like just the communication of it and the community of it is what really impacts students.
1: Yeah, I'd say that we're fortunate as a university mm-hmm. to have an institution that appreciates the student voice, and the student voice does have a place, and so SGA has a really valuable role. We are an extremely active student government, mm-hmm. and we get to do a lot of different things. Obviously, the biggest thing that we obviously see in the core of it is the funding that we have, but then also there's a lot of different areas that we get to have insight on, mm-hmm. and so anytime there's tuition or fees adjustment within specific colleges, obviously SGA gets to have a voice in that, so there's always a student voice that is appreciated, and it's a really good opportunity that K-State mm-hmm. Does is prioritizing student voices, and then also a lot of resources with student well-being as well is something that SGA gets to help a lot with, and that's really why we have a lot of good resources for student well-being too, yeah. I think.
2: Yeah, that's good. I think even me being here the last few years, I just feel like questions are answered. Like when you ask questions and you know different things about whether it's scholarships or even like yeah. athletics or different things like that. I think that's one thing that the university does well. But so going off of that, what's one thing you think the university could improve? In the nicest way possible.
0: Yeah, I would say just, you know, listening more to students themselves mm-hmm. and not, you know, hearing it from SGA, because at that point it's like,
2: okay, yeah.
0: it's just dead. Like, mm-hmm. it's like playing a game of telephone.
2: Yeah. Mm-hmm.
0: So I would say just listening to students and hearing their concerns, but I'll keep it brief.
2: Yeah, no, I don't blame you.
1: I think there's always more opportunities, I think, to connect people to more resources. Mm-hmm. I think sometimes we have, at least when you come in as a freshman, we have so many different opportunities and resources. It's just a matter of maybe people don't always know about it, or they don't know the chain of command, so to speak,
2: yeah.
1: in
2: mm-hmm.
1: terms of how to get help with this, or how to seek help with A or B or whatever it might be, whatever students need help with. They may not quite understand how to go about it, how to find the right person, or where that person might be. So there's obviously lots of different parts of campus. There's lots of different individuals you could turn to. So I think that we can always get better at connecting students to resources and making sure that student experience is even better, and that students have the resources they need.
2: Yeah, absolutely. I think they do a good job of, like, I know they have, is it like Picnic with the President or something like that,
0: yeah.
2: where they have, you know, he hosts students. And then I think one time last year, going down by the business building, there was a bunch of food trucks.
0: And lunch with
2: like
0: the Lintons.
2: Music.
0: Yeah.
2: Yeah. Yeah. So I think they do a good job. Like, I think Linton does a really, really good mm-hmm. job of, like, connecting with students and, like, being there. Like, I ran into him the other day at Dole, and
0: yeah.
2: he just kind of, you know, we stopped and had a conversation for a little bit, mm-hmm. and it was just like, it's like, oh, my God, this guy's the president of the university, and he's just, you know, walking around talking to students. So mm-hmm. I think and Gene does a good job as well, mm-hmm. I think, mm-hmm. in the athletic department with, you know, getting people involved with all the little, you know, the camps and stuff that they do for
0: yeah.
2: kids and stuff like that, so... Yeah, I think definitely they do. They do a good job with all that. What's a change you'd like to see happen before you graduate?
1: It's a tough one.
0: Yeah.
2: Started out with the easy ones, and then I kind of,
1: yeah.
2: you know, I'm going to work my way up.
0: I'll say SGA speaking. I think how... we function. I think we should function more as a government body. So I would say that.
2: Yeah.
1: Yeah, I'd also say the same. I don't think there's anything specific to me that necessarily I want to change or just completely, you know, revolutionize or anything. I think for me, just kind of continuing the work that we do and trying to see what I can do myself to also help be a better or be more valuable to SGA as well, to be able to make sure that we're doing everything we can for students and amplifying their voice and listening to their concerns.
2: Awesome. So we'll go back to kind of some of the behind the scenes stuff. What are y'all's meetings, you know, kind of like? I know you touched on it just a little bit earlier, but what kind of walk me through a meeting, I guess I should say.
0: So for committees, we obviously go in and sit down, and and then the chair calls it to order, and then like we go off an agenda. So like a lot of the times it's like for Senate ops, it's like writing of legislation, amending legislation, and then we do reference of legislation. So that refers it to like either the body or a different committee, and we vote unanimously. And then Senate is we do a pledge of allegiance, and then we do land acknowledgement, and then we do a roll call. And then if we vote, it typically happens later that night because we have to get through director's reports and committee reports. But it typically is all set in stone in the agenda. Sometimes it'll change just depending on action taken, but yeah.
1: I would say some of the behind the scenes when it comes to cabinet and being in the executive branch. So we meet Thursdays at 6 every week just before Senate convenes in Wildcat Chambers. So we meet in the union as well. And that's kind of our weekly meeting where we go around and we provide director updates from each of the cabinet directors. And so that allows us to update Christian and Caden, the student body president and vice president, and then our chief of staff, Kylie, on what we're working on, the initiatives we have going on, and that's where they also provide any support or suggestions or advice to what we're doing, and that's kind of really how we go about a weekly basis of reporting to them and then also keeping them updated on what we're working on. And then also just a couple other behind-the-scenes things for cabinet. So, for instance, one thing that I do is some of the committees that Senate has, there's also executive branch seats on those committees. So I serve on the Community Engagement Committee as a executive member on that. And so I meet weekly with the Community Engagement Committee on Mondays. And then there's also a few others in cabinet that serve in different committees in different capacities too.
2: Nice. Yeah, that's awesome. There's a lot of little stuff that goes on
0: yeah.
2: that some people don't realize, and it kind of makes everything go. Now we can get a little more, you know, lighthearted questions. What's the most interesting conversation you guys have had during a meeting?
1: I think there's a lot to choose from. It's not this question. There's definitely not a lack of anything.
0: No.
1: I would say with cabinet, just so I think from my experience, cabinet's a little bit, it's actually a lot different than Senate in my opinion, because Senate has so many, there could be anywhere from 50-ish people in Wildcat Chambers, 40
0: yeah.
1: to 50, somewhere in that range.
2: Yeah.
0: We have 60 allocated seats, but they're not always filled because we always have to fill a vacancy because people drop it. But
1: So but in cabinet, there's about 20 people in a conference room. So there's just a different kind of environment. So within cabinet, it's pretty we're providing updates. We're working in our groups to be able to move forward with initiatives, working on our projects and the areas we want to focus on. But in Senate, you're working all together and you're kind of following the lead of the speaker and what's on the agenda for that night. So there's a lot of different conversations or a lot of places that conversation could go, because with Senate, there's also open period time, so you get to hear from different speakers. And I can't think of a specific conversation. Do you want
0: to? I mean, we do Senate shout-outs, so this is a thing where you can literally just say whatever you want, and the speaker pro temp will read it off. So there's some pretty crazy things that are said, so I would say that. And I mean, you can tune in on YouTube and watch it, and just watch for that reason, because they are pretty funny.
2: That's good. I can't imagine just random things that are being said. You said you summed us up. Do you guys have people that will come in and talk to you guys during meetings?
1: Yeah.
2: Pretty often?
1: Yeah. When I was in Senate, and I know Brady will speak on it too, like last year, I think Athletics Director Gene Taylor came in to speak last year at one time. We get a lot of different speakers. Cabinet does also have some at times as well. So anybody from people within the academic success and student affairs office, or anybody from athletics, we take a lot of different open periods.
0: Yeah, and I just want to preface that open period, the first one or the second one, is open to anybody. So if you want to come and voice your concerns to the people who are making decisions for your academia, then that is a perfect time to. But I would say the most interesting one that I have heard is the hazing prevention coordinator through CAPS. She went through like a big like slideshow and presentation over the different types, and I think that really stuck out to me, because I think a lot of people don't know that there's multiple types.
2: Have you guys ever had to deal with anything like that yet since you've been here?
0: Not that I recall.
2: Yeah, I know some of that stuff goes on in campuses, and that's crazy. But what do you guys think is the most rewarding part of what you guys do?
0: The impact that we can make. So just knowing that like your legislation went through and the next steps are starting, I think that is what means so much to me, and what keeps me sitting in this seat and doing the work over and over again. So I would say that, and just partnering with like different campus organizations and being the first line of communication through students. But
1: yeah, I'd say just being around other people that care about K-State as much as you do, care about the student life and the student experience at K-State is very rewarding, because you get to be around a lot of people that want to put a positive impact on the future of K-State, and so being around those people is always very fulfilling and rewarding.
2: Yeah, for sure. It's always good to have, I mean, it's how it is most places, a lot of people that, you know, kind of strive for that same goal of, you know, helping others and, you know, being in that same mindset. We'll talk a little bit about the leadership aspect. What's one thing you've learned about leadership through doing this, being in that, you know, leadership role and kind of?
0: Yeah. So Drew mentioned it, but I was also an emerging leader. And I think that, and also being able to serve like a seat and or being an exec or being a part of SGA somehow, is like the core of leadership itself. That's where you gain the most like knowledge, and that's where you gain who you are as a leader. And I think that like stuck out to me the most, of being an emerging leader and then being able to serve in Senate, is that I am still navigating what type of a leader I am, but also the other people around me. And so I think that shows a lot about what leadership is through SGA, and that it's not just titles or the position of what you are that makes you a leader.
2: Yeah, it seems like a really good like learning experience for you guys to get a lot of practice before you know if you guys get into this later in life, like it's a good segue for sure. What about you?
1: I'd say just learning to work with others as well as a big part of leadership, and that's what you get to do a lot in SGA is communication, communicating with for my instance, I communicate all the time with the chief of staff as well as a student body president, and so that's a key part. And then also just collaborating, working with others. There's a lot of different people from all different colleges on mm-hmm. campus that come together in SGA. So a lot of different people, people that maybe you never thought you'd be friends with, but mm-hmm. because of SGA, you became friends with them and you learned to work with them and you got along with them really well. So that's just another part of SGA and leadership, is just growing as a person to work well with others.
2: Well, we'll go back to break one more time. Appreciate you guys answering the rapid fire. We'll ask a few more personal questions, and we'll get into some more fun questions, a little more lighthearted. But we will be right back. This is Wildcat 91.9, Trace, Brady, and Drew, where you belong.

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You belong.

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2: 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McClain!
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0: Welcome back to 91.9. I'm your host, Trace Neiman. This is the SGA Weekly Show. I'm with Brady and Drew, asking a few more questions here with the Student Government Association. Appreciate you guys coming out. Appreciate you guys being on. Like I said, we'll go to a little bit more lighthearted questions, just some random fun rapid-fire questions. What is the best place to eat on campus? And if not on campus, I would say in Aggieville.
1: Okay.
0: Yeah.
2: Okay.
1: Campus adjacent.
0: Yeah.
1: Yeah, I would say El Patron or Taco Lucha.
0: Okay.
1: I love
0: That's a popular answer for sure.
2: I'm trying to think here, because I'll eat just about anything. I like Qdoba in the Union if I'm going
0: Absolutely.
2: To the Union. I really like that spot. You can't go wrong with anything in the Union really when you're on campus.
0: Yeah.
2: And then Aggieville wise, I'd probably say Lucha as well.
0: Have you ever been to Meatierra?
1: Yes.
0: Meatierra is really, really underrated. I think it's overlooked because of Lucha.
1: Yeah.
0: And then obviously Patron.
2: I've actually never heard of that one before, so I'll have to try it out.
0: They do a good job. It's just a smaller, you know where the old American Shaman is, and now it's like that CBD coffee shop or whatever it is. It's in that little row in that building.
2: Gotcha.
0: So yeah, it's really good. Also, it's not really Aggieville, but Power Cat Grill.
1: Okay.
0: You ever been there, too?
1: Yeah.
0: Over on Anderson. Mm-hmm. That one's, they do a really good job. Fun on game days, too, because they got TVs everywhere.
1: Yeah.
0: They do.
1: Yeah.
0: I think they host, like, coaching. I think Kleiman used to go in there all the time. I think Mitty has, Jeff Mitty has a show in there. So, they do a good job. Like, I mean, we've talked about, like, getting, you know, people involved and community involved. So, I think they do a really good job of that. Best place to study?
1: I like Hill Library.
0: Yeah.
1: The cubicles are nice.
0: Yeah. They kind of just your own little area.
1: Or like on the third floor.
0: Mm-hmm.
2: I also would say Hale. I typically stick to the first floor back in the reading room in the back there. Mm-hmm. I think that's kind of my spot, at least during finals week.
0: Yeah.
2: Right now, this time of year, where it's just a little more laid back. Well, I probably shouldn't be as laid back as I want it to. But
0: yeah.
2: I usually just stick to the main area, the first floor. And then with the new College of Ag building up on the north side of campus, like we talked about, if I'm just going in between classes, that's a really nice spot to study now in that lounge area.
0: Yeah, the indoor lounge area. They also have that little patio on the outside, too, when it's not pouring down rain for the last 2 weeks.
2: Yeah,
0: you can go out there and study there as well. Yeah, yesterday, driving down Vetir by the business building, it almost felt like my wheels were halfway underwater. Like it was insane.
1: Yeah.
0: Like, in the low spots, you're, like, sinking all the way down.
1: Yeah, just walking, like, from class to class, like, seeing cars drive by, the like puddle, and I'm like, oh, someone's gonna hydroplane.
0: Spraying of water, sure. Yeah, and walking to class was not fun for the last week. But what would you say your favorite campus tradition is? Or like athletics, like, you know, we have different stuff with that too.
1: Caterday with friends, or like going to volleyball games with friends.
0: Yeah,
1: I'd say like that, or I guess. There's so many.
0: list them all. List them all.
1: Week of Welcome. It's always fun.
0: Yeah.
1: Kickoff is always fun. The line dancing and dancing.
0: They do that outside of the Union, right? Is that the one outside the Union?
1: Kickoff?
0: Yeah.
1: It's on Anderson Lawn.
0: Oh, okay.
1: The one outside the Union.
0: I thought they hosted some line dancing thing at the Union a couple weeks ago.
1: Yeah.
0: I can't remember what it's called.
1: It might be Line Dancing Club.
0: Could be.
1: I don't know.
0: There's so many different clubs at this university, so who knows.
2: Yeah, I'd say for me, obviously, the Wabash Cannonball is one. I always mention that, but then I also really like the Proud of the House We Built video. I think that's just very K-State, so I always like watching that on game days.
0: Yeah, I think the way Klein has brought back some of the old traditions that they used to do with Snyder with the tackling of the mascot and Crazy Train and Proud of the House We Built. I think like we've talked about community a little bit, I think that's really brought a lot of people back to like I mean, even me seeing Crazy Train for the first time in 10 years. Like growing up, coming to K-State games when I was a little 10-year-old, you know, seeing the train and seeing Willie tackle and all that. So, yeah, I think I'd say, like you said, the Wabash is fun when you look around and there's 50,000 people doing the Wabash at the same time, or when you're in at the basketball.
1: Definitely to an outsider, you're like, what are these crazy people doing?
0: But once they like do a deep like a deep dive into it, they're like, okay, like we understand it. So I think our band does a phenomenal job with that too. Yeah. And I think that helps a lot when you have a good band, especially even last night I was doing the volleyball game and they had like, obviously they're not going to bring the whole band there, but they had a little bit of the band and like the whole time the band's just like the vibe and the energy the whole time. So yeah. And like doing the Wabash and they had everybody doing it. So yeah, I think that was a lot of fun. Most underrated spot on campus for anything, hanging out, walking, doing whatever. Just a place you like to go to kind of.
2: I feel like it's probably, I don't know if it's underrated, but I think I've just forgotten about it because I don't live in the dorms anymore. But I really like the Derb, the Derby Dining Center. I was thinking about this the other day. Like I just kind of miss being able to go,
0: just go eat,
2: go grab my, go get my meal and eat with everybody on my floor. The same table, so that's kind of, I don't know if you would consider it underrated,
0: I think for me,
2: you know, and I used to like if I had something to homework that I wanted to work on or something, I'd go in a quiet spot in the back of the dining center and work on that too while I ate. So that's kind of a spot that I do miss from time to time, I guess. So I don't get to go there as much anymore. So
1: I agree. The dining
0: I think the Rec is kind of underrated.
1: Okay, yeah.
0: And
1: yeah,
0: like all the outdoor, they like I drove by the other day and there's people playing pickleball basketball and stuff. And they, I mean, with the, you know, the workout centers and the, I think in the in the wintertime it's a lot of fun because there's a lot of people that'll go and play basketball. Yeah. And so like there was a time last year there's like 100 people in there playing. Yeah. So it was, and then obviously they do the intramurals and stuff, which is a lot of fun. Would you rather have morning classes or afternoon classes?
1: I like morning. You get it out of the way.
0: Yeah.
1: Over and done with.
0: Like early, like an 8 a.m. or?
1: No. I have an 8:30 this semester, but nothing earlier than 9:30.
0: Yeah.
1: I'd say.
2: 9:30, 10:30.
0: Yeah.
2: I'm okay with 8:30s, but it just not. And the, not and all the time.
0: Just get that extra hour, extra 30 minutes of sleep is key.
1: It's on paper, it's not a bad idea, but
2: yeah.
1: In the moment when your alarm goes off, that's a bad idea.
0: Yeah, 100%. Go-to college meal. Like you're hungry at night, what are you making?
1: Well, I don't cook, so I go down to the dining center or, you know, Cane's is open till. Till the
0: late.
1: Wee hours, so
0: late, yeah.
1: Cane's is always a good spot.
0: Absolutely.
2: I would say I cooked ramen noodles this week because I cannot cook anything. I cannot bake. I cannot cook. I cannot do any of that to save my life. That's about it. Is anything quick and convenient? So
0: nothing wrong with
2: throw
0: ramen.
2: Some. Chicken in the air fryer too, maybe.
0: Yeah, there you go. Air fryers are game changers for sure. It's pretty simple to just pop them in there and let it take care of it. If you could add one completely new thing to campus, what would it be?

0: I mean, I'll just say the campus master plan, like, I think I agree with, like, I think that is all beneficial and
1: Yeah.
0: I want it now.
1: Yeah.
0: Obviously it takes time, but I would say the event center specifically for the Ahern Fieldhouse, I'm glad that they're transforming that into something that could be used for student orgs, and
1: Yeah,
0: they
1: for
0: actually
1: sure.
0: got student orgs opinion about it, and that was their idea to make it an event center for, you know, maybe the career fair will be in there, but
2: Yeah.
0: yeah.
2: Yeah, I think that the event center would also be a really nice addition. Obviously, you could say a lot of different things. Obviously, you know, we want more parking, but I will say that, like, compared to some
1: Parking's always an
2: universities,
1: issue.
2: right? Compared to some universities, we still are fortunate that we get to park on campus. So that's a
1: True.
2: really, I try to look at it in a positive way as well.
1: Yeah.
2: And then, I would love to, you know, just for the sake of K-State, to continue to see great athletic facilities as well, just
1: Absolutely.
2: for that aspect of it. And I think obviously a lot of great things have been happening though with building renovations, and specifically within my major, we've been getting some really, really good facilities too. So I'm sure that will continue to increase and make campus a better place.
1: Awesome. I got one more fun question. We'll go to break. We'll come back and we'll close things out. If you weren't involved in student government, what would you be doing?
0: Twiddling my thumbs at home, because I mean, I say yes to everything. I am involved in everything. So,
1: Yeah.
0: and I would say SGA takes up the most amount of time, but it's funny, like, you asked that. I can't think of, like, a reality where I am not in
1: And that,
0: SGA.
1: yeah, that's
0: Like,
1: fine.
0: it's,
1: That's
0: I don't know.
1: awesome.
0: It's, yeah.
1: Yeah, I can tell you're pretty passionate about it, so that's pretty awesome.
2: Yeah, I'd say it's hard for me to also. I mean, when I came to K-State, I wasn't like, yes, I'm going to be in SGA. This is what I'm going to do. I didn't really know how involved I was going to be at K-State, what opportunities I was going to get myself into. I wanted to be involved. I wanted to join every club possible when I was a freshman. And SGA was something that I was interested in, just from previous experiences and some people I knew that were in it. So if I weren't in SGA, I really don't know what I'd be doing. Well, my Thursday nights would be free, first of all. But other than that, I really couldn't see myself doing anything else. So.
1: It's all good. Well, we'll take a quick break here. This is Wildcat 91.9 with Brady and Drew and Trace. Appreciate you guys coming on once again. We'll go to a quick break, come back, and close things out. It's Wildcat 91.9, where you belong.

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8: When the game ends, we're just getting started. 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

0: All right, we are back here one more time on Wildcat 91.9, the SGA show, which meet with your host Trace Niemann, with Brady and Drew from the SGA. A couple rounding out questions for you guys. Appreciate you guys hanging in this long. What do you hope students remember about your time in student government?
1: The impact that not only I have made, but and if I have made an impact, let's hope. but my colleagues and our whole like government as itself.
2: Yeah, I'd just say you know, the time and the dedication that all of us from all of the leadership that we have, to all the senators and all of us that we put in, just making sure that we're making a positive impact on students and student life, and that ultimately we left K-State better than we found it, and maybe did some positive things along the way at our time at K-State, that not only we received an education here, but we also helped make K-State a better place along the way.
0: Yeah, for sure. If you could speak directly to the entire student body right now, what would you tell them?
1: To not be afraid to sit directly in front of, you know, the person that is representing you, you know, whether that's here at K-State or state level or federal level, and voice your concern to them. It's like showing up at open period at 7 on Thursdays. And I just take having the courage and tell us that we're failing you as a body, because I think a lot of the times we don't know what our constituents are thinking, and so we're going off of like what we think, and so it kind of clouds our judgment. So
2: I just say that K-State is a great place. There's a lot of great opportunities here for students to thrive and be involved, and a lot of great programs here academically too. So I think that taking advantage of those opportunities is very important, and there's a lot of people that work hard to have and see student success, and so taking advantage of that, taking advantage of the great people we have at K-State as well, and utilizing those opportunities is very important, and just being an involved student is a really important part of your time at K-State, and then also making sure that SGA can be helpful to students' experiences here. So if there's ever anything they need to do, please reach out to your student senators. Please work with us as we continue to impact K-State and make K-State a better place.
1: Yeah,
0: absolutely. So one final question: why should students care about student government?
1: Because it's, I mean, simple answer. It's your money that is being poured into different orgs. And so if we're funding something that you don't like, then tell us. Or you should care because, I mean, we're representing you. And if we're a body that represents you, then we should be able to hear from you. And you should be able to voice your concern to not feel like we won't listen, or retribution, or whatever.
0: Yeah, absolutely.
2: Yeah, I'd just say that we have a seat. SGA has a seat at many different tables across campus in terms of our leadership and our all the people within SGA. We get to do a lot of different things for students. So just make sure that if you have concerns about things going on at K-State, please bring those up to us. And also, it's like Brady said, it's your money. It's all of our tuition that we are allocating from the student services fee standpoint. And so those dollars are really valuable to us, and we care a lot about that money and where it goes, and we want it to go to the right places and see that it impacts students in the best way possible. So it's important to care about that, and it's important to care about SGA and the seat that we have at tables and the future of the university as well.
1: Yeah.
0: Absolutely. Well, thank you guys once again. I know I've said it multiple times, but we really appreciate you guys coming out for this show. This is the first time I've done it, so I appreciate you guys bearing with me with that. Thank you for answering all the questions. I think it's awesome what you guys are doing. I think mm-hmm. you're definitely making an impact on students and on the campus as well. And like I said, I can tell you guys are both very passionate about mm-hmm. it, which is awesome. So just want to say thanks once again. This is Trace Neiman. This is Brady and Drew. We appreciate you guys coming out. Trace Neiman from Not Wildcat 91.9, where you belong. We appreciate you listening, and have a great rest of your day.

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1: Fires to the end zone. Touchdown! What do you got? McClain!
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0: Sir, you will be listening to the propaganda on Wildcat 91.9 with Adam Arthur and Nate Lowen. Do you understand, Wildcat?
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1: Where you belong.

0: multiple businesses here in Manhattan, Kansas, have unofficially designated September 25th as Dolly Day, a day that the sisters describe as full of music, film, art, and acts of kindness. They've reserved this day not to mourn, but to celebrate. Organizer of Dolly Day and co-owner of Sisters of Sound, Sarah Cunick, explains why she decided on doing Dolly Day.
1: I knew there was something about Dolly in this town. It was easy for us to go, let's do a Dolly Day. She was something for everybody, not just record stores, but so many different people from so many different walks of life.
0: Not only did Dolly's voice captivate audiences, but her kindness and altruism set the stage for her unforgettable impact. Owner of Dusty Bookshelf, Sam Krager, spoke of her influence.
2: As a bookstore owner, I mean, anything you do to get more kids into books' hands is great. And then as a father, just like my kids both got Imagination Library books all through their growing up. So yeah, it's just an incredible, generous thing.
0: Local businesses participating in Dolly Day, such as Sisters of Sound, Dusty Bookshelf, Acme, and more, invite you to not only stop by and talk about Dolly, but encourage everyone to sparkle just as she did, through kindness and inclusivity. April Wagnon, curator at Acme Gift in Aggieville, touched on how we can all be a little bit more like Dolly.
3: Oh, I think everyone, every single day of their life, should try to be more like Dolly. Giving, open-minded, funny, you know, just not taking things too seriously, still having fun, still having a strong ethic.
0: Even Sisters of Sound, Sarah Cunick, abides by a legendary mantra made just for Dolly.
1: Almost from the time she was even little, she was always thinking of others. And that's what we need more of right now, is what would Dolly do?
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6: 785-539-8763.
5: There we go. I should have memorized that by this point.
6: I thought you had. I feel like you've read it off without it being on there a few times.
5: Right. Yeah. Just impulse. It just depends. Lots of things going on. But we're super excited today to have Brenda Visoso, right? Is that how you pronounce it? Awesome. Brenda is a student assistant from Project Excel that's a part of UFM and also every weekend. So I'm curious, Brenda, about Project Excel and some of the things of what you do as your involvement with that.
7: Yes. So I am a marketing student currently minoring in accounting at Kansas State University. And I heard about this opportunity through my email out of nowhere. I just took a chance on it. I honestly didn't know what it was at first, but once I came to a realization of what it actually sounded fun. I thought it was like a great opportunity to get me started, get my foot in the door of some like project coordination. I've always wanted something like within my major that could give me some insight into what a business is like. So yeah. So I wanted to get involved in Project Excel.
6: And so for someone that's never heard of Project Excel, can you share what is it and what does it offer?
7: So it offers 18-plus adults with intellectual disabilities a chance at gaining some insight into what college life is like. So we offer 5 classes every Saturday for 4 sessions throughout the year. And they can sign up and... We get some classes that are mind stimulating or relaxation, stuff like that.
5: So what is your specific role with Project Excel and what do you do as a part of it?
7: I am the coordinator, so I'm like in charge of the whole thing, which means I come up with the classes, I find the instructors for those classes, I set up the way things are going to be run within every Saturday.
6: And can you walk us through what does a typical Saturday look like for Project Excel participants?
7: Yes. So they arrive at around 9, and that's when their classes start. We separate them into their classes that they have chosen, and that is when they take part into what their instructors want them to learn or do until like around 10. From 10 to 10:30, they have a break time where they can eat and mingle. And then till 11:30, they go back to their classes. And we actually started this new thing where we take a PE class. So now their time ends at 11. And from 11 to 11:30, they have like a recreational.
5: Oh, cool. That's fun. Get out, get moving.
7: Yes.
5: And that's so important. How do you decide what classes and activities would be interesting and beneficial for the participants, though?
7: So we have different categories. We want to have at least some mind stimulating. Like I know they offered Adulting 101 at one point or writing classes, but I also like to include some fun ones. So recently we have new classes that we incorporated, which are No Bake Cooking and the other one was a Find Your Hobby, because who doesn't like a hobby?
5: Yeah, right. We're all looking for different hobbies, right?
7: Exactly.
5: Yeah.
6: So you help create classes and find instructors. What goes into putting a class together?
7: So it actually takes...

0: actually didn't mind because they were some amazing ideas. She thought of 5 different unique hobbies, which honestly we could have turned them into classes themselves.
1: What are some of the hobbies? I'm just curious. Yeah.
0: She did scrapbooking, cool. Pipe cleaner, flower making. Huh. What were some other ones? I have the list. There was so many. Like braiding, bracelet braiding, something like that.
1: Yeah, I was like, what are the limitations, right?
0: Yeah. Like, she did. She was very creative with it.
1: Cool.
0: I had no say.
2: Yeah. What have you learned from working directly with adults with intellectual and developmental disabilities?
0: They want a place too. That's what I learned. They are very social. I actually got to meet some of them like very well. We have handshakes, like secret friendship handshakes with each other. There's some that I really like learning their personalities because then I can know what classes to put them in for the next session. And yeah, they just want a place to be welcome and to hang out with one another because they rarely see each other. So they take pride in these Saturdays to actually be around their friends.
1: Could you share maybe like a specific memorable experience that you had on one of the weekends from maybe your time at Project Excel so far?
0: Yes. I don't remember names right now, but there was specific guy who was in dance and he came up to me and started dancing and I started dancing back because why wouldn't I?
1: Yeah.
0: And he dropped and did the splits and he... It just scared me because I thought it hurt.
1: It's impressive.
0: That was the funniest moment because he, like, got up nonchalantly.
2: You did not expect that.
0: Yeah, no, he just dropped in front of everyone, hit the splits. We were all just like, are you okay? All of the instructors gathered around because we were, like, genuinely scared.
1: That's so fun, though. Yeah, mix it up.
0: Mm-hmm.
2: How does Project Excel create a college experience for people who may not have had the opportunity to attend college traditionally?
0: It's pretty similar. We have these classes at the college itself, so they get to see a little part of it. And then within these classes, it's like they have their separate groups. They get put into the separate classes with different people each time, so it's like getting to meet new faces every time. As well as the classes are very mind-stimulating, so it gives them more of an insight as to what they could learn, what they could spend their time doing. Sometimes I think they give them like a little bit of homework to like learn, you know, keep it going so that when they come back for the next Saturday, they're more prepared.
1: Yeah. So you kind of touched on it there, but why do you think things like Project Excel and opportunities that give people who are trying to have a traditional college experience on the weekends though, and on a time frame that works for them, why do you think that's important for the community?
0: Because everybody needs a place to be at. Like, they're always stuck in their same routine. I think giving this is just a little bit liberating in a way.
1: Yeah.
0: It gives them more of freedom to express themselves because they're also away from their normal. So just branching out, I guess. This is really important because they need to be able to be with other people that they could mingle and relate to.
2: Are there any classes that you're hoping to have in the future?
0: Currently, I want more mind-stimulating ones because right now it seems like it's all fun and games because we have like a crochet class. I feel like I want to change that into something that will benefit them in the long run.
1: Yeah, yeah. Well, how do you think, like, your experience working with Project Excel, how has that kind of changed the way you think about inclusion and accessibility?
0: It actually did change it more than I thought it would because I actually grew up with intellectually disabled people in my hometown. But I didn't ever think about what they would do outside of high school. And doing this, it gives me, like, an insight into how much this is needed and how much more of these programs we need around more towns, more areas, because this is like very rare to see.
1: Yeah, well said.
2: What kind of skills have you personally gained from your experience with Project Excel?
0: I learned to be patient because

0: This is my first time working in Project Excel or something like this, so it was very stressful at first, but the participants really are so nice, and I feel like they saw me stressing a little, and they were actually very kind, and if anything, slowed down the pace for me. So I learned that everybody is really sympathetic when they need or they see someone in need.
1: Yeah, it's just a space where people can be themselves.
0: Yes,
1: yeah.
0: Exactly.
1: We all need that. So maybe if someone wants to support Project Excel, whether by volunteering, donating, or participating, how can they get involved?
0: Well, they can come to the UFM building, or they can contact me at brenda@tryufm.org.
1: Awesome. And is there anything online, UFM website, where
0: yes.
1: they could find information? Okay.
2: Tryufm.org.
1: There we go. Tryufm.org.
0: The go-to.
1: Yeah, yeah, that's great. Well, Brenda, this has been super informative for me and the audience just to kind of figure out how to get more involved with the community and to support those who need support sometimes and a community to connect regardless of what things might be in their way sometimes. And so I really appreciate you taking the time to come out here today and share your experience so far and what you're doing for Project Excel.
0: Thank you. It was nice being here.
1: All right, Jake, what do we have coming up in terms of classes this week for UFM?
2: Yeah, so September 26th, that's tomorrow, Saturday, we've got Sewing Basics and Upcycling, Sashiko Mini Bag, Beyond the Basics Guided Drawing Workshops, From Kitchen to Heart Korean Cooking Edition 3, Young Creators Studio for ages 8 and up, Play, Connect, Grow, Fun Experiential Techniques for Social and Emotional Learning. Then September 27th, that's Sunday, we've got Autumn Teas. 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October 1st, this Thursday, we've got Triggered and Healing Through Crystal Sound.
1: And then October 2nd, that Friday, Triggered again for Foot Health, Stretch and Reset, Pilates for Men, Prenatal Yoga, Pilates Mat, and Intro to Fire Dancing and Flow Arts. Then October 3rd, that's Saturday, Learn Fun Experiential Ways to Teach Children Social Emotional Learning, Veteran Wellness, Your Health, Your Journey, World of Whiskey, Basics of Plant Nutrition, Burlesque, Aerial 101, and Floating Pole 101. And then October 5th, that Monday, Instant Piano for Hopelessly Busy People, Green Ball Tennis, ages 10 to 12, Monday and Friday, and Teen Tennis, ages 13 to 17, Monday and Friday.
2: Then we also have 27 of Learn's professional development online courses. Ooh. 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
2: Then October 6th on Tuesday, we've got Instant Guitar for Hopelessly Busy People, Advanced Spanish Conversational Practice, Everyday Permaculture Design, Intro to Athletic Movement / Pre-K Tennis, that's for ages 4 to 5, and that's on Tuesday and Thursday. Mm-hmm. Red Ball Tennis for ages 6 to 8 on Tuesday and Thursday, and Orange Ball Tennis for ages 8 to 10 on Tuesday and Thursday. Then October 7th, Wednesday, we've got Warhammer 40K, Learn to Play. We also have yakitori and yaki onigiri. That's grilled chicken and rice ball. Handmade hosting charcuterie platters. Pilates for stability and mobility. Sound bath nervous system release. And vibe and tone vibration plate workout.
1: And then October 8th, that Thursday, instant ukulele. Yeah. Goodness gracious. Instant ukulele for hopelessly busy people. Introduction to Adobe Lightroom. And October 9th, that Friday, sea shanty sing-along. Love that. That's a cool one.
2: We're working on that one.
1: October 10th, then, that Saturday, acrylic collage and construction workshop. Beyond the Basics, guided drawing workshops, advanced plant nutrition, prenatal fusion, yoga, Pilates, and bar, bring your own baby yoga, kids yoga, and young creators studio ages 8 and up. All sorts of different classes and great opportunities for people to get involved in the community. And if you want to learn more information, you can always reach out to Jake at jake@tryufm.org. You can go back to the beginning of the episode to listen to the phone number again, or if you want to repeat it here.
2: I was also going to say, I forgot to mention this at the beginning. So we have a new bulletin board at the UFM building that's spotlighting a lot of podcast episodes. So if you come into our main fireplace room, it's going to be right there. You're not going to be able to miss it.
1: Awesome. Yeah, I saw a little photo of it. I need to come see it in person.
2: Yeah, you do.
1: Check
2: for
1: it
2: sure.
1: out. See all the updates
2: it'll,
1: around
2: it'll
1: UFM.
2: Be updated every week.
1: Awesome. Well, Brenda, we always like to give an opportunity for our guests to be able to share some words of wisdom, encouragement for the audience before we wrap up. So you can ever take maybe however long, a couple seconds or a minute to share, you know, why, if someone's unsure, why should they come out? Why should they help with Project Excel? And what ways could you maybe encourage them to maybe take the leap to help out?
0: Yeah, everyone deserves a second chance at schooling, no matter how big or small the learning is. That's why I think Project Excel should get any support, any donations, anything that, or any help, any instructors. Yeah.
1: Yeah, yeah.
0: I don't know how to put that in a better way.
1: I think that you nailed the head. Yeah, nailed right on the head with talking about learning, because that's a big thing that we try to emphasize here at the Little Apple Locals podcast all the time, is the opportunity for anybody and everybody to learn, right? Lifelong learning. 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We're live every single Friday at noon on Wildcat 919. 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
1: Come back!
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2: 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I don't know, man. 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
2: For Wildcat 91.9, I'm Declan Phipps, and this is a weather update. Today, the gorgeous fall weather is finally upon us after the last 3 days of downpour. It's going to be sunny with a high near 65 and a northeast wind around 5 miles per hour. For Wildcat 91.9, I'm Declan Phipps, and this has been a weather update.

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0: 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Today, the gorgeous fall weather is finally upon us after the last 3 days of downpour. It's going to be sunny with a high near 65 and a northeast wind around 5 miles per hour. For Wildcat 91.9, I'm Declan Phipps, and this has been a weather update.

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0: 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Do you understand, Wildcat?
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0: You ever wonder why we're here?
1: It's one of life's greatest mysteries, isn't it? Why are we here? I mean, are we a product of some cosmic coincidence? Or is there really a God watching everything? You know, with the plan for us and stuff? I don't know, man. It just keeps me up at night.
0: No. I mean, what are we doing in this classroom?
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0: What was all that stuff about God?
1: Nothing.
0: You want to talk about it?
1: No.
0: You sure?
1: Yep.
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1: Hi, I'm Caden Spryer, and I'm a freshman here at K-State. 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
2: It was August 25th, 2026, when the world lost a lot of its shine with the tragic news of music icon and philanthropist Dolly Parton's passing. From the Smoky Mountains of Tennessee to the highest stages of stardom, her endless kindness and impact knew no bounds. The Sisters of Sound Records and other local businesses here in Manhattan, Kansas, have unofficially designated September 25th as Dolly Day, a day that the sisters describe as full of music, film, art, and acts of kindness. They've reserved this day not to mourn, but to celebrate. Come again. 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
3: I knew there was something about Dolly in this town. It was easy for us to go, let's do a Dolly Day. She was something for everybody, not just record stores, but so many different people from so many different walks of life.
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4: 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And then as a father, just like my kids both got Imagination Library books all through their growing up. So yeah, it's just an incredible, generous thing.
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bookshelf goes, or a throw rug, how you shape any common space, and the language you make out of looks and names, all the motions of ordinary life, all the weight it can hold when you say one name, all the motions of ordinary life.

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2: For Wildcat 91.9, I'm Declan Phipps, and this is a weather update. Today, the gorgeous fall weather is finally upon us after the last 3 days of downpour. It's going to be sunny with a high near 65 and a northeast wind around 5 miles per hour. For Wildcat 91.9, I'm Declan Phipps, and this has been a weather update.

0: Hello, hello, and welcome back to the Evening Drive. I'm your host, Anna, here on Wildcat 91.9, where you belong. I'm alone today. No Derek. Nobody's here with me. Just kidding! I have my friend Taryn back with me again. Say hi.
1: Hello, everybody. I'm so thankful to finally be back.
0: I know. We had you here over the summer. It was a great gift, a great joy to have you on. It was so fun, but Derek is, as we mentioned yesterday, driving home and hanging out with his family today, so I needed to find somebody to come on the show with me, and if Taryn wasn't able, I was just going to do the show alone. So Taryn was my first and only pick to have on today, and I'm very, very excited that you're back, and we're going to dinner afterwards. So, but for some upkeep, make sure you guys are following our Instagram, Evening Drive MHK, Evening, how you spell Evening, Drive, how you spell Drive, and MHK, because that's where we are. Because we're going to have a whole bunch of fun updates. I teased Taryn coming on the show on our story. I'm going to be posting something later that our wonderful Dawson had work in and he edited. So I'm going to post that on our story. So stay tuned for that. That'll pop up after the show. But I just love to promote anything that anybody at our station is doing, anything Derek and I are doing, anything my wonderful friends are doing. And so if you have something that you want us to promote either on radio or on our story or Instagram post, send me a DM on Evening Drive MHK and we can have a conversation about how to best promote you. And if that's you coming on the show, come on the show. So that's Evening Drive MHK, Evening, how you spell Evening, Drive, how you spell Drive, and MHK, because that's where we are. Also, I'll be editing this weekend a fun promo for our show. So I'll tease that this weekend as we're working on it, and hopefully it should be up by Monday. Fingers crossed. Don't know. But that was all for upkeep on my end. Now, Taryn, you and I are going to just chit-chat about how life has been, because I've been a bad friend and I've been MIA.
1: No, just a busy friend.
0: Oh, so busy. It's been nuts. And the people at home have heard how just absolutely crazy my life's been with two jobs and yes. Class. And
1: I'm sure I hear more about it at dinner.
0: Yes. Oh, gosh. He's going to hear everything that's not radio available. Like, good for the radio. So, but you, how have you been? What are your classes like? What's your work's life like?
1: Yes, I think the last time I was on, it was the top of the summer.
0: Yes,
1: and now I'm back on to the top of fall.
0: Fall break.
1: And right now, I feel really good. I feel like I have all four wheels on the ground.
0: Good.
1: Kind of the beginning of the semester, I felt like a little squirrely, a little crazy. It's just a heavier semester than last one.
0: I get that.
1: But the minute fall clocked in, she clocked in for work.
0: Oh!
1: I hear in Kansas she clocked in the minute it turned the equinox.
0: Uh-huh.
1: And we got 2 days of rain, gloom. It was gorgeous. And then
0: refresh.
1: Today we got a crisp Friday in October.
0: I know.
1: So,
0: it's stunning out today.
1: Yeah, not much to complain about. I'm a student. I also do work as well. Mm-hmm. I work at Manhattan Eye Care. I'm still loving that as well. It's kind of my part-time deal, but no, I've been really good. I've been continuing with studying communications, mm-hmm. and the good thing is I still feel like that's where I'm
0: where
1: driving.
0: You wanna be? Good.
1: Yes, that's always a good feeling.
0: That's good.
1: Not too.
0: Remind me again when you're going to be graduating.
1: Set to graduate 2027 at the end, so maybe
0: December 27. Okay. I'll be, because I'm this December, so
1: yeah,
0: you're going to have a whole year without me. How are you going to handle it, you know, like your other college years?
1: Yeah. I have a FaceTime call for you, for sure. Incoming.
0: My hope is to try and stay in Manhattan for a little bit after I graduate, so I'm trying to find jobs out here.
1: You've talked about that, and I will cross my fingers that that's the case. I got a new couch in my apartment that you need to come sit on pronto.
0: Absolutely, and I actually need to clean my apartment so people can actually come visit me. But that's a conversation for another day. But what kind of classes have you been in?
1: So some fun ones that I guess didn't anticipate them being as fun as I thought was philosophy and American ethics.
0: Mm-hmm.
1: Definitely a lot more thinking.
0: What does that entail? I was going to say, what are you talking about in that class?
1: I like classes are 2 + 2 = 4.
0: Mm-hmm.
1: Philosophy, of course, is like, but what if? But what
0: yeah,
1: if?
0: But what if?
1: What if? So you get asked questions that you're like, well, obviously that would be morally wrong or morally
0: mm-hmm.
1: right. And then they just amp it up more
0: and
1: more.
0: And then they dig in.
1: Yes. And so it's interesting not only seeing what I think about those things, but I really like seeing what all the other students think about
0: mm-hmm.
1: that as well. Especially because that class has different levels of kids. Not kids, students in there. It's like, you know, I'm technically juniorist, seniorist. Mm-hmm. There's freshmen in there. So it's fun to see everyone's argument for like different ideas.
0: Yeah, because you've got all walks of life, and then you've got different ages and stuff. What in that class, like, what kind of topic has stood out to you the most from conversation wise?
1: Right now, we took a whole week. We're talking about euthanasia.
0: Oof, yeah.
1: Yeah, that's a big one.
0: That's a big one. That's a heart, yeah.
1: About if it should be legal, if it shouldn't be legal, what restrictions should be on there, what different philosophers think about that XYZ, and it just digs into bigger, broader topics about what is the purpose of life and what is happiness? How do you define happiness?
0: Yes.
1: So it's definitely, it's my 9:30 in the morning class.
0: Gosh!
1: I know. So
0: that's You have to really, like, your coffee has to hit.
1: Yes, because sometimes I'm standing there like, I don't I don't know.
0: Oh, gosh.
1: Yeah, but no, it's really interesting. The same thing with American Ethics has been pretty fun, too. Mm-hmm. I'm also in a class called Professional Interviewing.
0: Ooh!
1: So this is kind of part of that, too. Yeah. So that's been fun. And I've got to interview some pretty cool people already. So
0: that's so fun. Who have you interviewed so far?
1: I've interviewed Lindsay Lau. Do you know who she is?
0: I clocked the name, but I don't know why.
1: She is the owner of Platinum & Company.
0: Mm-hmm.
1: And we have been good friends because I play tennis with her.
0: I think you've talked to her. Just you and me chatting. I think you mentioned.
1: And so I interviewed her about being a single mom of three.
0: Oh, yes. Your podcast idea. The person behind it. That kind of an interview.
1: Yes.
0: Is that what you're kind of doing for
1: this? I'm
0: kind of
1: testing I'm using this class to test the waters on that.
0: And has it been good so far?
1: Yes. I was like, I really want that to happen. So like you mentioned, you're good at editing. So like I said, you know, I'll clean your apartment and you edit my podcast and we'll just go from there.
0: That works. I like that. Honestly, I'll take that trade. It's a good one. But
1: how have you been? How are your classes? Tell me all about that.
0: Good. I am in two in-person and the rest of everything is online. My in-person ones are the capstone class that I have to do, which is campaigns and ad and PR. And so we're working for Waubunsee County, like Visit Waubunsee County, just that group. And so we're coming up with a bunch of stuff like that. We just got done doing like survey stuff and finding out our demographics, which is always really fun to do. But I love coordinating, and that's kind of been my job. I make sure our Google Doc works nice. I make sure, you know, spreadsheets, that's me.
1: Yeah, I've seen you coordinate.
0: Yeah.
1: You coordinate like a beast.
0: I schedule and I coordinate really well. That's,
1: What is your big three?
0: I don't know. I'll have to look.
1: Okay, but there's
0: something
1: in
0: there.
1: That's
0: I mean,
1: happen.
0: I'm a March Aries, so if that gives you anything. But yeah, I love to coordinate. I love to schedule. I schedule. Recently, we've been having radio students come on and test out what it's like to be on the evening drive and get board trained by me. And then potentially some of these kids might be coming on as the host when I leave in December.
1: Right. How does that feel for you?
0: Oh, God, that's been so much fun.
1: Yeah.
0: Because then I feel a lot safer leaving essentially my baby behind to somebody. Mm-hmm. I trust Derek to continue the show very well, but I don't know what another personality is going to be like. And so we're trying to find the person and then have them on continually for the rest of the semester.
1: Right.
0: So it's less of a stutter stop and be like.
1: And you'll be tuned in. So
0: yes.
1: You'll know
0: I'll
1: what
0: be,
1: happens.
0: Yeah. Derek, if you're listening, I will be listening to you. And I will make sure everything is going right. Well, that was our quick intro. Next time we pop in, Taryn has actually come up with a very fun question. And so it'll be very interesting to see what
1: spooky
0: our responses are. Very spooky theme. So stay tuned for that. But in the meantime, you guys are going to be listening to Cutting My Fingers Off by Turnover here on the Evening Drive on Wildcat 91.9, where you belong.

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1: The college football season is here.
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0: Hello, hello, and welcome back to the Evening Drive. I'm your host, Anna, with the wonderful Taryn joining me again today here on Wildcat 91.9, where you belong. That song was Ride Lonesome by Beck. Good song. It was very peaceful. We were just talking over it. And so there's some songs in our system where I'm like, I feel like that kind of distracts me and I have to really listen to it. But there's some on our system that are really good to just kind of have on in the back, which I don't know if that's good or bad. What do you think?
1: I thought it felt great.
0: Yeah? Good. Yeah. All right. So we are popping in this segment because Taryn created a question that we're going to sit and chat about. I'm going to have to really think. I don't know if I thought too hard about it, but it is also spooky themed. So if you were being summoned via cauldron, what three items would need to be placed in the bubbling cauldron to summon your presence from the beyond?
1: Oh, you could think of this as like, so meddling kids in the future,
0: mm-hmm, are
1: who
0: trying
1: are
0: to
1: who,
0: summon
1: who
0: me.
1: Are doing Wildcat 91.9, and they're summoning ghosts of 91.9 from the past, and they're having to get you. And they need three items. What would make you appear to them if they brought these items into the cauldron?
0: Do you want to go one by one for the two of us? You
1: yes.
0: say one, I'll say one.
1: Yes, I don't know why someone would need to contact me.
0: You're
1: but
0: smart.
1: I'll find out. Yeah,
0: you're fun. You're a fun hang. They're trying to summon two of the best radio show hosts,
1: and brightest
0: me
1: minds.
0: And you.
1: Yes.
0: Yes. Yes.
1: And prettiest, probably.
0: And prettiest, yeah.
1: Yeah, prettiest in all the land and probably of history, even if it's,
0: I mean,
1: even
0: 100 time.
1: Years from now.
0: I mean, we're yeah. still going to be stunning. So.
1: They said they look beautiful. Let's summon them
0: Let's
1: first.
0: Summon them. They
1: so,
0: found a photo.
1: Yeah, so if you did your research, then the first item for me that you have to put in the cauldron,
0: mm-hmm.
1: got to be chapstick.
0: Chapstick, yeah. That makes sense. Why chapstick?
1: O'Keefe specifically.
0: Oh, yeah?
1: Because okay. when they go through the tomes to read out my life, they're going to know that I never messed around with my lip mm-hmm. care. And I have really dry skin, and it's just so bothersome if I don't have it. And I have it everywhere. I'll turn around for it. I don't care. And I need the O'Keefe's repair.
0: It'll be like, we'll have a conversation. It'll be like a sentence. Chapstick is being put on. I talk mm-hmm. again. Chapstick's being put back on. Talk some more. Chapstick's being put
1: well,
0: back
1: right,
0: on.
1: Because what if someone wants to kiss me? Like, you never know.
0: You never know. Just a random
1: like,
0: kiss.
1: Yeah, someone could just be writing.
0: You might be getting summoned from the beyond.
1: Yeah.
0: And you need some chapstick.
1: Absolutely. Even in the beyond, I truly think I'll still need chapstick.
0: My grandma, who listens to our show, always texts in with her responses to things.
1: Oh,
0: and she says, coffee, coffee, and coffee. Just coffee.
1: Wow.
0: And that is very true. We do pick up coffee for her pretty often. Whenever I'm home, my dad and I will go get her some scooters.
1: Yeah, that bubbling cauldron would smell amazing.
0: And I'm going to have to say, ooh, for me, flavored water.
1: Flavored water.
0: Flavored water.
1: Any flavor? They could squirt some Mio in that cauldron?
0: They could just spray some Mio in there and they'll find me. I love a flavored water. I've been trying to drink more water now that I'm on my weight loss journey. My doctor's always yelling at me to keep drinking water, and I'm always like, I'm tired. But I'm tired of this grandpa. But I do love water. Unfortunately, my water right now is not flavored, but I knew that. I knew I was going to be going out and getting drinks tonight with you, and
1: sure.
0: so I was like,
1: sure,
0: I can't drink
1: hydrate.
0: Flavored water.
1: Yeah, absolutely.
0: But definitely flavored
1: okay.
0: water.
1: So that's number one.
0: Yes.
1: So number two
0: yeah.
1: for me.
0: Mm-hmm.
1: Bag of chips.
0: What kind of chips? Ooh, any kind of bag of chips?
1: Any chips, but they were really wanting to get me there quickly mm-hmm. with due haste. A talkie
0: mm-hmm.
1: or a kettle chip, a plain kettle
0: chip. A talkie,
1: chip.
0: Just talkie, or talkie like with the lime.
1: Talkie.
0: Just talkie. Yeah. I like talkie with the lime.
1: Talkie with the lime.
0: Lemon or whatever.
1: Mm-hmm. That is good too. But
0: That's my favorite.
1: I'm fine with just regular.
0: Any spicy chip, I gotta have it with the lime version.
1: True.
0: I
1: just
0: good.
1: Love all chips. I had this whole conversation. mm-hmm. The only chip that will give me pause in this life, I will still eat it,
0: still
1: is a bugle.
0: Is a bugle. I do mess with a bugle though.
1: Yeah. I mean, I like
0: what
1: to
0: makes,
1: make them my fingers.
0: What makes me pause is a Funyun.
1: Only because the shape, I like to, when I'm eating a chip to get it all in there, I don't like to half crunch it. And then, because you know why? Because then it crumbles onto my lips, which have chapstick, and then it's
0: sticky.
1: No, I want the whole thing in my mouth. So if I can get the circle inside, then I'll be fine.
0: It was one of the small ones.
1: Too big, yeah, I'm upset.
0: I just, the funk after I eat them.
1: That's going to be kicking.
0: It's like the cartoon green clown
1: yeah.
0: around me is how I feel after I eat Funyuns. And let me tell you, I'll eat a Funyun if I have to.
1: Yeah.
0: If it's the last thing left and I'm like, I'm craving some chips, I'll
1: yeah.
0: buckle down and I'll eat a Funyun. Yeah. But I'm going to be funky afterwards.
1: Right. Also, I probably just can't take myself seriously after eating a Funyun. Like,
0: no,
1: what do you mean?
0: You're eating a Funyun, babe. Like, yeah. Come on. There's so many other chips.
1: What's your second item?
0: I would have to say chicken tikka masala.
1: Ooh.
0: I love Indian food. Or just tikka masala. Any, it could be paneer, it could be just vegetables, it could be anything. Just tikka masala.
1: Yeah,
0: I
1: you
0: love
1: and
0: it.
1: Your grandmother's cauldron is going to be smelling good.
0: We're going to be smelling real nice.
1: Smelling super, super good.
0: Yeah, but I love any form of Indian food. When I went out and saw my sister out in Colorado, my whole family had been and gone to this Indian restaurant, and anytime that I had been out there, we couldn't get like mm-hmm. seats because it was so busy. But when it was just me and her, we got like a big sampler platter. Oh, God. It was so good.
1: Yeah,
0: it was a religious experience. It was so good.
1: Yes.
0: Just got to taste everything. Finally ate goat for the first time. It was very good.
1: Thoughts on that?
0: It was too rough and gamey for me. It was mm-hmm. not good enough.
1: Yeah. I don't want it rough either, so mm-hmm. I probably won't try it then.
0: Yeah. All right. What is your next one?
1: My last. So I have chapstick, yes. a bag of chips, mm-hmm. and then the third thing that will get me there to talk to y'all is going to be the Renaissance Beyonce record. Mm-hmm. Gotta throw that inside there.
0: Gotcha.
1: Mix that around, and I will appear, and I will grant you three wishes if I think they're cool.
0: Three wishes. I think for me, it's going to be my classic fit. It's going to be the sweatshirt. On biker shorts and tennis shoes.
1: You're making them go dig you up, girl.
0: Uh-huh.
1: But they're going to have to break the law to find what they need to get to you.
0: And honestly,
1: but that's how it should be.
0: Cheapo sweatshirt, cheapo biker shorts, and just some tennis runners. Love it.
1: Okay, cute.
0: And, I mean, you saw my fit. That's pretty much what it was all last semester, except it was flare leggings because it was cold. But that fit is what I wear day in, day out. I changed it for coming in today because I was like, I don't really necessarily need a sweatshirt. But when I'm in here, I usually am freezing cold. And mm-hmm. so sweatshirt and biker shorts. And if they summon me, I will assist them with whatever they need on the radio because that tends to be my job, being helpful.
1: Perfect.
0: So they need to learn how to use the skimmer. I got it. They need to learn how to use the board. I got it. They summoned me on the board.
1: It's going to be so cool because by the time you get summoned, they'll be way in the future.
0: Mm-hmm.
1: And they might have different technology. But you're going to say you're
0: going to back in my day.
1: Yeah. You're going to write down some things on hand.
0: Oh, I'll be haunting this studio and watching all of the new things that happen.
1: Playing your music.
0: I'll be making sure
1: like,
0: they.
1: Why did that come on? We'd even cue
0: I'll
1: it.
0: I'll be making sure the evening it. Drive runs. My document will pop up on the screen. Be like, yes. This is how it should look, guys. Come on.
1: And then sometimes when they're here by themselves that late mm-hmm. at night, they're going to hear someone talking on the radio.
0: Vinyl-thon.
1: It's going to be me and you from mm-hmm. the past. And they're going to say they heard voices.
0: Yeah, one late vinyl-thon. They're hitting hour 17. Yeah.
1: The voices they hear is from our first radios when it was about the Met Gala. they tell the director, like, I heard gay nonsense.
0: I heard gay nonsense.
1: In the studio the other day. I don't know if that's...
0: I don't know if you guys ever heard a whisper of that. They were talking about the Met Gala, and they were angry. They were
1: These
0: so upset.
1: These are angry spirits. Angry gay spirits in the studio.
0: Oh, well, that was a wonderful question. If you guys have your response, I'll throw a story up so you guys can respond. And I would love to see your guys' answers, and I will repost them. But next time we pop in, we'll be sharing the songs that we have in our rotation for today that you'll get to hear at the top of the next hour. But in the meantime, you guys are going to listen to Accidental Tourist by Tommy Newport here on the Evening Drive on Wildcat 91.9, where you belong.

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0: Hello, hello, and welcome back to the Evening Drive. I'm your host, Anna, with the wonderful Taryn joining me once again here on the Evening Drive on Wildcat 91.9, where you belong. That was What's Growing Up by Nirvana Hope. Always love to play Nirvana Hope here on the station. But we are popping in, sharing the songs that we have in our rotation for today that you will then get to hear after the top of the next hour. Taryn, what did you choose?
1: Two Doors Down by Miss Dolly Parton.
0: Wonderful. And then I did the new Noah Kahan song, Draw You Out. And I will say for the people, this will be my first time ever listening to it. So you guys are going to hear it. I'm going to hear it for the first time. And it will be a beautiful experience for all of us. But in the meantime, you guys are going to listen to In My Room by Julia Wolf here on the Evening Drive on Wildcat 91.9, where you belong.

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1: For Wildcat 91.9, I'm Declan Phipps, and this is a weather update. Today, the gorgeous fall weather is finally upon us after the last 3 days of downpour. It's going to be sunny with a high near 65 and a northeast wind around 5 miles per hour. For Wildcat 91.9, I'm Declan Phipps, and this has been a weather update.

joke. The only punchline is how long it goes. I'm in a song with one descending note. I got nowhere else to be now. No one tells you just how long you'll last. Some go slowly and some far too fast. I've got time I never planned to have. 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

0: with me today. I almost called you Taryn Edgerton. But that song was Easy Peasy by The Happy Return. But we are just kind of coming back from our In Rotation songs. And so how we're going to do this, we're going to do this segment. First, we're going to talk about the new Noah Kahan song coming out, because that was both of our first times listening to it. And that was Draw You Out. And then, because we played some Dolly, we are going to talk about Dolly and kind of her legacy that she has now left behind, and just pay our respects to her and kind of talk about other public figures who have passed and kind of their legacy. We're going to talk about it in a happy tone and talk about the happy parts, but we will be talking about people who have passed, which will be sad. But first, let's talk about this amazing song we just listened to. Taryn, watch me freak out. Because I think he played this at the concert that I was at in St. Louis. I, like, have a vague recollection, but I do also remember him teasing this one on some live stream, some Instagram live stream. And so I remember hearing this song and being like, oh my God, this is going to be so good. And then new album came out and it wasn't there, but I was like, he's saving it for something. And having Noah Kahan on probably the most devastating Hunger Games movie soundtrack is devastating.
1: Yes, a recipe.
0: This is, have you read this book?
1: No.
0: This is Songbirds and Snakes. It's going to be devastating. It is such a sad story. I finished the book over the most recent weekend when I was hanging out at my parents' place. Oh my God, is it going to be sad?
1: And I'm going to be sad. I'm so excited for that.
0: I'm so excited to go see it, because I'm seeing it with my little sister and her friend Rachel. We've made it somehow like a tradition. On Black Friday, we go and see the new movie that's coming out the Black Friday. And so,
1: I guess I didn't realize it was that close to coming out.
0: Yeah, it was Wicked, and then Wicked Part 2, and then now we're seeing... And then we didn't see Hadestown during Thanksgiving, but we all saw Hadestown together, and now we're going to go see this Hunger Games movie together. I'm so grateful that my little sister's okay with me hanging out with her and her friend. So, thank you, Maddie. Appreciate that. But yes,
1: that would be okay with you screaming in the theater when Noah Kahan plays.
0: I think, by the way, the track list is set up, he is in credits, or at least towards the end. But I believe also Hozier's writing music for it, wrote a song it. And Annabelle Denda also wrote something. And then maybe Gigi Perez, but I can't remember. But it's very much the sad people, like my music, that have all written music for it. And so the soundtrack is going to go triple platinum in my house, and I cannot wait. But let's hear your thoughts on the song, because you mentioned to me, at least, that you're not an avid Noah Kahan listener as much as I am.
1: Right, yes. I don't listen to Noah Kahan as much as you do, as you're a huge fan. Every day. I'm familiar with his work, and yes. I think I really liked what we talked about just, right when we got off from listening to it for the first time, was how we feel like Noah Kahan's music feels like water and a lot of breath at the same time.
0: Yes.
1: And so that definitely shows in this song too, of how it kind of has such a
0: naturally
1: build, and then it engulfs you again. Yes. So I thought it was cool, and he's a beautiful lyricist. Like, no one could ever take him that away from him.
0: The way I'm gonna have to analyze these lyrics when I go home, and I can't wait.
1: That's the thing, he has a very good way of talking about specific feelings that are really unnameable at times.
0: Yes.
1: And I don't know how he does that. I think it's really cool, especially with this last album that he just did.
0: Yeah,
1: I've heard different
0: songs
1: about family relationship stuff, and he's really nailed it out of the park.
0: He's really good at that.
1: So,
0: and
1: yeah, I love this new song. It was great.
0: Oh, God, it's so good. I'm loving his more mentions now of, there's a song, I can't remember which song on the new album, but talking about they only shoot the birds that do not sing. And then he talked about clipped winged birds on this one. I've been loving that kind of they only shoot the birds that do not sing. Mm-hmm. I want to get that tattooed on me. It has been so impactful, just because it's true. They only shoot the things that don't perform beautifully. They shoot the mechanical type birds that are for an effort, for a purpose, but they don't touch these beautiful songbirds.
1: Right.
0: So I just,
1: like I say, I bet that will relate into the new movie. The
0: Songbirds and Snakes.
1: Snakes, if his thing is kind of birds. Mm-hmm. So that's really interesting. So you, as a big fan, what did you think of this song?
0: I don't know if it, because the people at home know I love The End of August. That is one of my favorite songs, because it has that earthiness, that slow start, the

0: bird song in the beginning. But this is coming real close second. And I don't know if that's just because it's fresh. But I mentioned to Taryn in the in-between that I love Noah Kahan and Hozier because their songs have big pushes when it comes to, like, the bridge and everything. And I love that in songs when there's that big push, the big swell of music. I'm a sucker for a music swell. And this has it.
1: They do it perfectly.
0: Yeah. Each time. It happens multiple times in this song. And so I have a feeling this song, because when a new song comes out, I sit and listen to just that song multiple times in a row just to appreciate it and let it wash over me. I cannot wait to play this in my car.
1: Yes. And what I appreciate about their pushes and their swells is that they have something important to say with
0: yes.
1: it. It's not just pushing something and then there's nothing to say. You know, they have such a good message of feeling with it always.
0: This week has, I don't know if you've listened this week, but I have been on a protest song kick for my in rotation songs. So Monday was Nina Cried Power by Hozier and Mavis Staple.
1: Oh, okay. I see what you're
0: saying. Tuesday was, what was it? I can't remember what I did on Tuesday. But then Tuesday I did Fortunate Son, I think. And so I had that Creedence Clearwater Revival in there. But it's been, I've been on a protest kick, and it's been mainly Hozier and I did two Hozier songs for my protest. I'm pulling it up on
1: my... Yeah,
0: I feel
1: like you would be good with those.
0: Yes. Sure. But it just, it felt necessary with just kind of how... Nobody's Soldier is what it was. With the way, and if anybody, any radio students are listening today, you know, with Dawson's talk that we had on Thursday about, you know, the Cornell stuff and AI and the importance of student-led radio and just the kind of goings on that are happening in our world right now, it felt necessary to play those songs. So this feels like a very nice, almost kind of like a release from it, like still sad, still kind of not downtrodden, but like still serious, but like beautiful release to it.
1: Yes,
0: I felt good for a Friday.
1: I'm gonna give you a compliment, so you're gonna sit there and take it. Sorry.
0: Oh no.
1: But I think that's amazing, and I think people will 100 years from now come and dump things into your cauldron for you to appear again, because you have such a beautiful way of utilizing music as terms of like of showing how important things are currently in our society. Yeah. So like how you mentioned, like how it's important to like that, even just the concept of having this week be about rebellion songs, but everything that's going on, that is really fucking that was really sick.
0: Yeah. So, but we are now going to talk about Dolly Parton, and I think I'm probably going to also talk on who else has passed. Oh gosh, I have to pull up a list. Who has passed recently?
1: Or this year, even.
0: I know. Celebrity passing. 20. Are we in 26? Yeah.
1: Yes.
0: Oh, gosh. My brain.
1: Almost in 27. Can you believe that?
0: Oh, I forgot. Gloria Steinem. Oh, God.
1: Heartbreak all over again.
0: Oh, God. So, but first, let's talk about Dolly and her legacy.
1: Absolutely.
0: I love Dolly Parton. I have always loved Dolly Parton. My sister is obsessed with Dolly Parton. I bought her earrings related, like when she did the butterflies. Who was it that she partnered with? I think not whoever does, you know, those little ones that are just like the bar across.
1: Yeah, but I don't know
0: that company.
1: Name. Yeah,
0: but she
1: Kendra Scott.
0: She partnered with them. I got the like Dolly Parton butterfly earrings for her. We're a big Dolly family, and so it was really devastating when it was released. My whole group chat, family group chat, like devolved. But she just has such a cultural staying impact, and I want to know your, like, how you feel about Dolly. What impact did she make in your life?
1: I loved Dolly as the humanitarian. I think what she did with her fame and her money, I think will always be something that I admire probably the most about her. I mean, yes, she was a legendary songwriter, and of course, but I mean, just the imagination library, like,
0: it
1: alone
0: is
1: such a feat, I think, of just pure love. I think it's just a love letter to just humanity.
0: Yes.
1: And the way that she would conduct herself. I just love seeing all her interviews of how happy and witty that she was all the time. And she, there's a quote that she said that has stuck with me, is like that it takes hard work to be happy. And that's something you have to work at. And I believe that 100%.
0: Yeah.
1: I think you do have to really try to push your positive attitude to yourself and to keep going and stuff. And so she's always been an inspiration for me to do that and to be myself.
0: Yes.
1: To never dull your sparkle, for sure. And so that's always been a good confidence boost every time I want to leave the door.
0: Yeah.
1: Or go two doors down, if you will.
0: Mm-hmm. My grandma just texted me. She says her favorite Dolly song is Hard Candy Christmas.
1: Oh, I know. It's going to be horrible this Christmas hearing that.
0: It's going to be devastating.
1: Yes, that one's gonna, it makes you cry anyway. Mm-hmm. But like, now that she's gone, I mean, that's going to be bittersweet. But it will be played. It will be played. I love that song, too.
0: Yeah. And then the other person that really stood out for me was, in fact, Gloria Steinem. Mm-hmm. Big activist, big champion for women. And it was a part of that three-peat where it was Dolly, and then it was Tim Curry, and then it was Gloria. Mm-hmm. For me, at least, was my big three. That was brutal back to back to back. When I saw the Tim Curry one, I was driving, and I got a notification from New York Times being like, Tim Curry's passed and all of that stuff. And I was like, relieved for him, because I know he has been feeling bad these past couple of years. It has been a rough road of life for him. But I immediately turned on the Rocky Horror playlist. Sure. I needed to listen to some Rocky Horror. I needed to listen to him. And, it's just, he was such a shining light in everything that he did. And he had a voice acting role in a movie coming up soon. And so it'll be his last piece of work. It might be the Acme movie that came out, the whole Roadrunner versus.
1: Mm-hmm.
0: But, yeah, it's... These people just make such a big impact, and it's such a hard loss, but we also have to remember that there are still people who are actively working as well.
1: Absolutely.
0: And it's not a hole that's left. It's just an area that needed to get filled for a couple of days, but their mark is still there.
1: Yes. And I think the first time I ever like kind of had to deal with this of like kind of having that relationship with famous people and when they pass is I remember when, Betty White passed.
0: Oh,
1: and I remember
0: like,
1: kind of struggling with that. I was younger when that happened. But I remember I had seen a quote just saying that she's part of the secret now. That, you know, nobody truly super knows what happens when we die. And we have a bunch of different ideas. But I always kind of think of it that way. It's like, oh, well, Dolly gets to know the secret.
0: She's
1: and so does Betty
0: secret.
1: And all these amazing people.
0: I
1: they get
0: that.
1: To know the secret. And so like that brings me peace. Of, like, that's awesome. Because that's what we're all trying to find out
0: we're
1: a lot of
0: the
1: time.
0: Secret.
1: Mm-hmm. And do our best while we're here.
0: Yep. Well, that was just a little chat about our songs that we have in our rotation and the wonderful Dolly and those amazing people who have left us so far. Shoot a message into the Evening Drive DMs about important celebrities to you that have made an impact in your life. I would love to hear about them. But up next, we're going to listen to The World Has Turned and Left Me Here by Weezer here on the Evening Drive on Wildcat 91.9, where you belong.

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0: Hello, hello, and welcome back to the Evening Drive. I am your host, Anna, with the wonderful Taryn joining me once again. That was Nights Like This by the Kid Laroi, always in our back pocket. Love that song. But we are popping in and doing our Billboard Year in Hot 100 singles of 2012. We're going to talk about number one, number 100, and then our favorites. And then I'm going to go through all the little extra information that Wikipedia blesses us with sometimes. So, Taryn, what did you end up choosing as your favorite song?
1: I picked number 69, which is Rihanna's We Found Love in a Hopeless Place. That was just such an anthem the moment it came out. Me being 11 years old, just being like, yes, absolutely. It would become a summer anthem, really. I remember swimming in my aunt's pool in Dallas because I was from, you know, small town Hugin in Kansas. So it was nice to escape for a little bit and go to the big city with my aunt in the summers. And so that would be playing all the time while we were swimming. And so just a good core memory.
0: And then I chose Call Me Maybe because that was just playing all the time.
1: Yes.
0: All the time.
1: All the time.
0: But to talk about number one and number 100, number one is somebody that I used to know by Gotye featuring Kimbra. And then number 100, if I can scroll fast enough, is Burn It Down by Linkin Park. So to go through some of the information that we have here, Gotye's single, Somebody That I Used to Know, came in at number one, spending a total of 8 weeks at number one throughout the year.
1: People still love that song.
0: It is still so good. That is, if anybody talks about one hit wonder, that's the first thing comes into people's mind. Carly Rae Jepsen had a single, Call Me Maybe, appearing at number two, and is the highest ranking solo song by a female artist on this list. Then we've got Ellie Goulding, whose single Lights appeared at number five, and she's the highest ranking British artist.
1: That song reminds me of like Monster and Flat Bills.
0: Oh, horrifying. Rihanna's We Found Love came in at 69, as Taryn told us, in 2011 and rose to position eight this year. She had a total of six songs included on the list, with her as the lead artist on five of said songs. Four of those were on her sixth album, so many numbers, Talk That Talk, which was one, and one was from her seventh album, Unapologetic. And then, let's see, Katy Perry. She had three singles from Teenage Dream, The Complete Confection, on the top 50 with Wide Awake at 15, Part of Me at 31, and The One That Got Away at 41.
1: Can we talk about Katy Perry for 2 seconds?
0: Please.
1: Because what I'm hearing from the youth, I'm around.
0: Yeah.
1: They are understanding how big of a deal Katy Perry truly was.
0: Nuts.
1: I mean, look at the Teenage Dream album, hit after hit after hit after hit. I remember being little, just being like, this is the biggest a superstar could ever be in the world.
0: But then now,
1: I mean, now
0: she is such a goober.
1: I mean, I could cry like, I hate
0: the
1: it.
0: Downfall. Yeah.
1: Yeah, she was my first queen ever. I said, there's no one in the world doing it like her, and there wasn't.
0: There wasn't.
1: And I just don't think the kids, they get it.
0: They don't get it.
1: Her impact was just
0: crazy.
1: Insane.
0: And then I'm going to say one honorable mention on here because I just saw two honorable mentions because they're right next to each other. We've got Blown Away by Carrie Underwood. Oh my gosh.
1: Oh, this had everybody in a chuckle.
0: Everything. And then, hold yourself, get ready.
1: Okay.
0: Rolling in the Deep by Adele. Oh my God. I love Adele. I could listen to every Adele song.
1: Oh, yes, me too.
0: She's just so stunning.
1: Now, that is a once in a millennia talent of just she touches your soul in a way that it can't be taught. It can't be redone.
0: She's stunning.
1: Yeah, that's amazing. What a time for music.
0: What a time. I would suggest everyone going and looking at this year because I just keep scrolling and I keep finding more, like A Thousand Years, Red Solo Cup, 50 Ways to Say Goodbye. And this is all at the bottom of the list. Craziness is up top. It's just so good.
1: Yeah.
0: But thank you guys so much for listening today. I hope you guys had as much fun as I did having Taryn on. Taryn, thank you so much for coming on and saving my life.
1: Always a pleasure. Thank you.
0: But we are going to go and get some dinner. I'm very excited about that. We're going to Bootsy's. So if anybody wants to go to Bootsy's, we'll be there. But thank you guys so much for listening today. Make sure to go and check out our Instagram, Evening Drive MHK, Evening, how you spell Evening, Drive, how you spell Drive, and MHK, because that's where we are. But thank you guys so much for listening today. I had a whole lot of fun. Be kind to one another. Make good choices. And I'm going to leave you on These Days by The Wallows here on The Evening Drive on Wildcat 91.9, where you belong.

0: 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You belong. I've been changing my ways, watching the days drop by.
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2: Hey, how are you? It's been a while, I guess that's true. You know, I've been doing fine.
3: It was August 25th, 2026, when the world lost a lot of its shine with the tragic news of music icon and philanthropist Dolly Parton's passing. From the Smoky Mountains of Tennessee to the highest stages of stardom, her endless kindness and impact knew no bounds. The Sisters of Sound Records and other local businesses here in Manhattan, Kansas, have unofficially designated September 25th as Dolly Day, a day that the sisters describe as full of music, film, art, and acts of kindness. They've reserved this day not to mourn, but to celebrate. 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
10: Good evening, everyone. Okay, maybe you shouldn't have done like that, but welcome to the best sports show to kick off your weekend on Wildcat 91.9, where you belong. I'm going to work the timing better in the intro, but I hope you liked it. Well, apparently, as some people, if you follow the show on X, you knew that there was a copyright strike on two episodes. So for me, I do apologize for the lack of episodes. I mean, there have been stuff before, but it took months to finally get flagged for it. So enough of my little rant and all. I just want to let you know that, hey, we're going a different route. But come on, it's still the best sports show to kick off your weekend, right? I mean, we're entering the league division series for baseball. We're at the WNBA semifinals. Week 4 of the NFL. Week 5 of college football, in which Kansas State is on a bye. NBA starting, the preseason starting tomorrow, the NHL's underway, so there's a lot to be excited for. So, We're going to go step by step. I got a lot of news to highlight for the MLB, especially the hirings and firings. Not to mention, we've had some very, very interesting games that I want to touch base on. So before we go into that, just want to say welcome. It is October officially. So that means weather should be getting cooler and we're getting very, very close to the fall classic known as the World Series. So get ready, charge your phones and stuff if you need to. We're gonna go ahead and get to the meat and potatoes in this whole thing. So listen, once again, you're listening to Yapolitics on Wildcat 919, where you belong.
0: When the game ends, we're just getting started. 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Because when the game ends, we're just getting started.
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10: Okay, let's get started quickly. We have a lot. The wild card round has officially come and gone. The final matchups. The White Sox sweep the Astros. It's their first playoff series win since the World Series victory. Who was it against? The same team they beat. Little history lesson. White Sox were a National League team. They're in the NL Central before they moved to the AL West. White Sox got their first playoff series win since the World Series victory over the same team. They won Game 1 on Monday 6-3. One on Tuesday 7-3. They're heading to Cleveland to play the Guardians, which them and all the other series start tomorrow. Remember, League Division Series, American and National start tomorrow. The American League games are on TBS and I'm thinking True TV as well. And then all the National League games are both on Fox, the Fox Network, and FS1. A little reminder for that. Continuing the rest of the wild card, the Yankees, there are another team that swept. Almost everyone swept their respected opponents except for the Braves. Yankees won Game 1 on Monday 9-0, and they won 9-2 the next day. Padres, they didn't just sweep them. In the first game, they had a no-hitter going up until the 7th inning. Cubs' Nico Hoerner broke that no-hitter he had. It didn't matter much. I mean, the Padres still won 8-0. That's on Monday, by the way. And then on Tuesday, they won 4-1. So, Padres are going up to Milwaukee. It's going to be a really tough challenge. I forgot to mention the Yankees are going to St. Petersburg on top of that. We have some great series coming up. Obviously, there's... I won't be surprised if the Dodgers complete a three-peat. There hasn't been a three-peat since 2000. There could have been a four-peat for the Yankees. The New York Yankees were the last team to complete a three-peat from 1998 until 2000. I believe they played the Braves in 99. So it's Padres, I think it's the Braves, then the Mets. They were in there the next year in 2001. Against the Diamondbacks, in which they lost. That was crazy. Crazy timing, especially what happened in that time. But Yankees, of course, are still looking for ring 28. the White Sox are going against the Guardians, are looking for ring four. Guardians are looking for their third overall title, their title in franchise history, and it's currently the longest drought of any major league team, 78 years. They went to the World Series 10 years ago between the battle of the two longest droughts, the Cubs with 108 and the Guardians with 68. We know what happened. Teams that are looking for first ever titles, they've got the Rays, Padres, and Brewers. And then, let me see what, I don't know, I'm going to say. The Braves looking for the fifth title. Dodgers are looking for, I believe, it's title number 10 and become the first three-peat team, like I just said. Looking at the series that we have an AL East rivalry. This is going to be a pretty tough one. These two have been kind of close in terms of their respective series. It was these two teams in which the Rays won the division. Like, that game, one of those games determined who won that division. Tampa's been very, very impressive in terms of their offense. I believe one guy that should be up for awards is Junior Caminero. We have to talk about this dude for a minute. A .276 batting average with 42 home runs. That's, by the way, tied fourth. 101 RBIs. An on-base OPS of .885, seventh. Some of it I can't even say clearly. But the third baseman, he's been ultimate leader in terms of hitting. Hitting home runs and RBIs. But batting average is actually led by Simpson. Well, specifically Chandler Simpson. .306 is fourth. He has not hit home run. The left fielder has 38 RBIs, which is like 150 plus. It's very low. An OPS of .689. With this upcoming series that's starting the two games in St. Petersburg before making it to the Bronx, possibly for a little bit more, the Rays won a close series, 7-6. But these games have been pretty close, except for the last couple meetings within last month. And also one in July as well. July Yankees beat the Rays 12-4. And other than that, it's been close games. Yankees 2-0 at home on the 22nd, game one. The Rays won the division after beating the Yankees 6-1 in the Bronx, part of their doubleheader. But New York dominated the rest of the games. It didn't really matter much. Unless you want to prove that you are still a very, very powerful team. I will not be surprised if this goes to five games. I think I'm actually going to pick this to go to five. So give me the Rays in five. This team is just too good to not win a World Series. It's a whole new era in Tampa. You got a lot of bright stars on your team. The AL East has been the dominant force, the central hub for the best American League teams. Think about it real quick. The last two teams to come out of the American League were from the East. The Yankees in 24, they lost to the Dodgers. And the Blue Jays last year also lost to the Dodgers. But this time, Tampa is... This is the first time they won the division since 2021. This is, and so the determined pitchers for this one, the announced, Drew Rasmussen against Garrett Cole. Once again, with this game starting tomorrow, alongside the Padres Brewers, give me the Rays in five. with them winning tomorrow. Next game I want to highlight is another great team. This is actually the best of the best. The Milwaukee Brewers. They are 103-59.

an average of .266, just a little bit better, and 86 RBIs. So slightly below Machado in terms of runs, RBIs, home runs, but batting average is better. Batting average, we have two great hitters, Fernando Tatis Jr., and then we got Jackson Chourio. Their batting averages are almost exactly it, but exactly close. The difference is there's a thousandth. Only a thousandth difference. 0.289 for Tatis Jr. and 0.291 for Chourio. But if we look at the last time these two teams met, the Padres actually won 4-2 in the total series. Last time they played, the game went to 11 innings in San Diego, and they won 4-3. They did sweep Milwaukee in that series. So obviously, there's not going to be a sweep, I don't think. It could probably lean that way, if I'm not mistaken. So the first half of the season, Brewers won that series 2-1. This was back in May, by the way. 6-4, May 12th. Lost 3-1, May 13th. And the 14th, Brewers won 7-1. So it's been pretty close in Milwaukee. But, and same with San Diego, except for the game on August 11th, which San Diego won 11-2. The batting average leans heavily towards Milwaukee with .258 versus .244. They have the most runs and home runs. The home runs are what San Diego has. On-base percentage, slugging percentage, that's Milwaukee. Not to mention walks plus hits per inning pitched. Milwaukee has a better edge. And with that home crowd for another year at American Family Field, I think I'm going to pick the Brewers to win in 4. That series starts tomorrow. And the other series that start tomorrow, the White Sox and Guardians, it's another close one. Obviously, it was very, very close to who won that division. So I'm not going to be surprised if this is going to be a complete shootout. White Sox won the series 7-6. But the reason why they didn't win the division is because they happened to lose to the Rockies. They could not keep in pace with Cleveland. White Sox won the season series 7-6. The last matchup, the Guardians swept, or Guardians actually won 2 of all 3 games. That was September 14th to 16th. It was going to be between those two. We knew one of them was going to be making the wild card round. But if you look at the total stats, the batting average is a three thousandth difference. Cleveland has a better batting average of .239 versus .236. But the runs are heavily more so on the White Sox side, the regular runs. The hits are on Cleveland. 776 runs versus 678. I mean, come on. The White Sox have shown that they are a very pretty good team in that realm. But let's just see how this plays out. Earned run average is actually on Cleveland's edge. They have a lower ERA. They are better in terms of pitching. They got 1,530 strikeouts. They've only allowed 530 walks. Walks plus hits pitch per inning, or per pitch it. I can't speak. My brain runs faster than my mouth. It's better. This is what happens when you have ADHD. But this series, going back to it, is going to be a shootout. I mean, even the Pope blessed this team. I'm not sure if many of you knew, but he is obviously from Chicago. He grew up a White Sox fan. If you go back, if you look at old videos of the 2005 World Series, whenever Fox showed some guy on TV, that was him. So he's going to bless him again. I think this one is definitely going to go to 5.

0: And with that, I think... Actually, no, this is going to go to four. Give me the Guardians advancing to their, what is it? Their second appearance in 3 years in the ALCS. Braves, Dodgers. Do I need to say anything more? Do I? I'm going to probably say Dodgers.
1: Bruh.
0: I know. I know nobody wants to. I understand that. Scooball's going to be pitching, but we don't know who's going to be pitching for the Braves. The Dodgers are the better team. They're 162 versus the Braves are 94 and 68. In terms of their stats, they are much better at scoring runs. Their batting average is higher. They're actually tied for the most home runs, 204. Can you believe that? But the on-base percentage is LA's edge. I'm sure I probably get booed right now. They dominate on-base percentage, slugging percentage, and they have a better ERA. It's slightly lower. The Dodgers have a 3.55 ERA, while the Braves have 3.63. They allowed the least walks of them, 480. Strikeouts, they didn't get as much. The Braves are the ones that actually hold the edge in this one. This is going to be very, very interesting for the Dodgers to see how they play. Regular season series, they actually did struggle. Of the total six matchups, I want you to guess how many times the Dodgers won. Six? Five? Four? One time. That was their first meeting back on May 8th. That was in Los Angeles. They lost 7-2 the next two times in LA. Of course, they lost close ones by one run between the August 25th and the 27th. With that being said, I'm still going to pick the Dodgers. But knowing this edge, I know there's injuries that have been going on. There's rumors if Shohei Ohtani, for example, will be starting at all, which I believe he is. Even the injured list that's shown on ESPN don't say it. But with that, Dodgers are once again going to go to the National League Championship Series. That's the kind of news I have. The ALCS will start on October 12th. The NLCS will start on October 11th. With all these, just to recap everything, every single series except for the Braves-Phillies game ended in sweeps. Braves-Phillies, Atlanta won the first game 5-3. Phillies won the second game that was in 10 innings 4-3. And then the Braves last night won 6-2. I meant Tuesday, Wednesday, Thursday. I got the dates wrong. Once again, I'm coming off a shift and I am a bit tired, but I'm not tired of you guys because I love you guys all so very much. We don't have a lot to talk about for the best game you can name other than it's the beginning of the season. So I'm going to go ahead and highlight the recent moves made by some teams. And also some other news too. I knew about this heading to last week, but it's still worth mentioning. Royals broadcaster Danny Matthews called game number 8,000. All the legends that have come across his time. Back when he was at Municipal Stadium with Ewan Kaufman, all the way to being at Kauffman Stadium even today with John Sherman. It's just crazy. Like 86%, I think it said 86% of the games, of the possible total scorebooks. That was game number 8,000. I think it was like going to the 90s, he called almost every single game. Think about that for a minute. Ever since the team played their first game 1969. Truly a legend. And he is planning to return for season number 59 for next year. It's crazy. To him, I say congratulations. Especially for all those other broadcasters that have retired. Don't have enough time to get that in, but the other news I want to highlight is the Orioles are actually going to add a club of the left upper deck and left field. It's supposed to be social space. It's supposed to be getting rid of approximately 2,000 seats, which include drink rails, standing room viewing areas, gathering zones, table and chairs, and a bar. It's a cool thing, especially for a historic park like that. Continuing the news, we're going into the executive parts. Tony Lavolo has been extended 2 years. Got a 2-year extension as manager. He happened to be a manager during surprise World Series appearance in 2023. That's part of his resume. He's gone 750 and 768 during a full decade in charge. He's the third longest tenured manager in the MLB, behind the Rays' Kevin Cash and the Dodgers' Dave Roberts. He loves the state so much. He loves all the fans. I think they lost, what was it, in 5 to the Rangers in 23, which I actually had a friend. A friend who went to school out there and happened to intern for him, and now he's with the rival Padres. But I didn't think that firing Lavolo would have been a great idea for the team. They've been very, very successful. And, of course, they surprised the baseball world by making the World Series. It was their first one since their win in 2001, might I add. But in terms of other teams that are making moves and stuff, Andy Green, sounds familiar. He was a manager of the Padres. He's staying with the Mets after the little managing change that happened in June. As interim manager, Green finished with a record of 37-38. And he obviously got success despite the whole trade deadline stuff. And one of the many accomplishments is help players like Carson Benj, A.J. Ewing, Nolan McLean, and Zach Thornton. He knew these guys before. He supervised them. Obviously, knowing your guys, that's how you build a contender. Unfortunately, he did not have a very, very successful time in San Diego. He went 274 and 336, .428 record. But maybe there's a little bit of a better direction going in New York. You know, there is a question of who's going to be the next manager, and now we know. I know the Angels, how horrible of a season it's been. Now every single MLB team has lost 100 games. The Angels were the only one that haven't. And they obviously got the sale of the team from Artie Moreno to Kroenke Sports Entertainment. We have some moves made to the assistant GMs. A news came is that interim GM John Mozeliak said that he liked to keep Kurt Suzuki as a manager. But there are some other moves too. If I can recall, he's promoted 2 guys up to the assistant GM, Matt Swanson and Michael Lord. Maybe when Stan Kroenke officially takes control of the team next year, they're obviously going to swing in a better direction. He knows how to build a contender. Just look at the Rams. Look at the Nuggets. Avalanche. Alex Zumwalt for the Royals has been reassigned to senior advisor for hitting, I think. He's not the hitting coach anymore. He's not technically fired. He was reassigned. Let me say that clearly. Reassigned. in the organization again, but he is not at all the hitting coach. But he's overseeing the farm system. This whole season, you had a lot of bright spots. Carter Jensen with his multi-game hitting streak and home runs. Salvador Perez becoming the Royals home run leader. I mean, pair that with the frustrating injuries and even... The injuries have been a blow to the bullpen. I went to the same high school as Alex Lang, who's been the reliever a couple times. He played for the Tigers. He had a combined no-hitter, but he just blew almost every single time, and it really sucks, especially for me since same school as I was. But, you know, things have got to change for this team. They can't continuously keep doing this. I don't know. And they're going to keep J.J. Piccolo and manager Matt Cocero. What else are you got to do? And they've been making changes to medical staff, which that was needed. But if something can't be done, especially going aggressively for pitchers, you might expect them to finish near the bottom of the division again. But who knows? Mariners fired manager Dane Wilson. I read it wrong. I read that he wanted to speak to the press. I thought the team told him, you have to tell him why you're not returning. Like a parent telling a kid why you can't go out and play anymore. But during his two seasons in Seattle, they went to the ALCS. They got so close to the first World Series. He had a superstar season from Kyle Raleigh, Julio Rodriguez and them. Raleigh especially. I don't know what they're going to do in terms of their coaching staff. Because they also fired bench coach Manny Acta, infield coach Perry Hill, hitting coach Kevin Seitzer, and first base coach Eric Young Jr. So it's a clean house going on in Seattle right now. But that's really about it in terms of the moves. This part lasted a little bit longer than I expected. But you got to get your knowledge somehow. We're going to go ahead and step aside for a second. We're going to talk about the best game you can name alongside another great game, too. One's on the ice, the others are on the court. So stick around. I need to catch myself real quick. You're listening to Yapletics on Wildcat 919, where you belong.
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0: You know, a wise man once said, the best game you can name is a good old hockey game. And guess what? We're back. The 2026-27 National Hockey League season began on Tuesday. The last two champions of the league, the last two teams to win it, which are the last three champions overall, played against each other in Raleigh. The Hurricanes hoisted their second championship banner against a team who had recently went back-to-back in terms of winning Stanley Cup. The Florida Panthers. Game went to overtime with no score at all. You thought we were going to have a shootout? Think again. As a matter of fact, the lone goal was scored and this by this guy who's also the first star of the game, Panthers defenseman Gustav Forsling. Forsling got the lone goal. Second star of the game from the Panthers is Jacob Markstrom with 15 saves. And the third star from the Carolina Hurricanes, the defending champions themselves, that would be Brandon Bussey with 19 total saves. It's been very interesting, to say the least, for some of these scores. I mean, the Penguins beat the Flyers in Philly 7-0. The Avalanche beat the Kings 8-4. This is on Wednesday, by the way. Yesterday, we had a goalie goal. Yes, we had a goalie goal. It happened in New York. In the Rangers' 5-1 win over the Tampa Bay Lightning, goalie Igor Shesterkin just gave the team a goalie goal. Shesterkin put the puck into an empty net at 17:26 in the third period to cap off the 5-1 victory. He is the 18th goalie in NHL history to do this. His teammate, winger Pavel Dorofeev, said, "He's not just a great goalie, he's a great goal scorer now." Shesterkin has been one of the big faces of this New York Rangers team. He's one of the best goalies right now in the NHL. I don't care what anyone else says. Yes, I mean, as a Blues fan, I love Binnington. I know many people are St. Louis fans, a lot are fair weather. So, you know, that's kind of the life you have to live, I guess. But, I mean, Shesterkin didn't even know that the puck went over the line. He said he didn't even see it. And then everyone started jumping up, and he's like, then everyone started jumping on me. He replied to that. Everyone started chanting his name. It's just amazing. 9-year career, by the way. And he finally scored. It's just amazing stuff. Other scores that have come across. The Mammoth shut out the Blackhawks 6-0. And I think this is the... And that was in Salt Lake City, by the way. Before I get to the other high-scoring game, the Kraken beat the Flames to start Calgary's final season at the Scotiabank Saddledome. Flames lost 6-1. If many people don't remember, the Flames are getting a new arena. I think it's a Scotiabank arena. It's a Scotiabank name as well. That won't open until next season. Their final game, or final two games, between April 8th and 10th. 10th is the last ever game. April 8th, they host the Avalanche, and April 10th, they host the Canucks. After over 40 years of history, final game is April 10th, 2027. This is already an exciting start, and currently looking at the scores right now, Red Wings host the Rangers and they're losing 1-0 after one. The defending champions are losing 3-0 to the Capitals at home with 5:18 left in the first. We have three other games tonight. My Blues start at 8 p.m. on TNT against the Stars in Dallas. As a Blues fan, I'm not expecting much out of them this season, but you know what they got to say in the words of Vex Bolts.
4: Let him cook.
0: Yeah.
4: Let him cook now. Let him cook.
0: Let's let Montgomery cook.
4: I said let him cook.
0: I mean, what else are they going to do? We also got the Jets hosting the Bruins. And then the Golden Knights hosting the Ducks. Jets Bruins is coming up in just a little bit. Golden Knights Ducks starts at 9. So this will be the first games for the Ducks, Jets, Blues, and Stars. And then tomorrow the Senators make their start in Toronto, and that means everyone else has played at least one game. Well, let's talk about something exciting that is also going inside arenas. Or specifically, let me rephrase that. There's another sport that some arenas have playing. Let's go ahead and switch to basketball. The scenario I'm trying to make is, for example, the Blackhawks, their neighbors in the Bulls, are going to be starting soon. Or the Kings, the LA Kings, their neighbors, the Lakers, are going to be starting soon. That's what I'm trying to make. The point I'm trying to make is, tomorrow is the beginning of preseason basketball. And it's going to be starting in Canada, not Toronto. The Raptors will host the Heat at the Videotron Center all the way in Quebec City, part of the Canada series. That's tomorrow. And then on Sunday, we got the Jazz Nuggets in Denver and the Warriors Clippers in Inglewood. Jazz Nuggets, they're not playing in Denver. They're playing at the University of Colorado Event Center in Boulder. I want to say a little fun fact. Did you know that Bramlage Coliseum hosted an NBA game? It's right when it opened in the late 80s. It's definitely something that you guys want to check out in a little bit. You know, that's a question about if certain games, like even the play-in tournament, I think that was at the University of Indiana at one point. I think it was either this past season or whenever it was, when even college arenas host action. I don't know. Another thing, there are a couple other things I want to list. I'm not going to list all the preseason games, but within the next week, everyone should be starting. And with all that, the season is expected to start around the middle of the month, as it usually does, as the Knicks begin their chase to repeat. It's been amazing. I'm not sure if you guys heard about this. Speaking of the Knicks, Jalen Brunson just hosted Saturday Night Live, and all of his teammates there, they had Keenan Thompson. As Stephen A. Smith did a pretty good job. But that's really about it for that part. But we have the WNBA playoffs going on, going into the semifinals. But before we get to that, the two things I want to highlight for the NBA is that the league just named the three finalists to become the official owners of the Las Vegas team. The finalists include the Lorries, Nancy, and Bill. Steve Apostolopoulos with Mark Lassery. And the other one is Bill Foley and Jerry Colangelo. This is according to Sean Strania. The price is at least $12 to $13 billion. Even for a new arena. And, of course, you know what's funny is that Lori is actually the former owner of my Blues. He can do something. Like I said, the current owner for that team is Tom Stolman. But, I don't know, maybe he could do something great. Have maybe a better chance at success in Vegas. Not to mention Nancy Walton Lori. His wife is actually the daughter of Walmart co-founder James Walton. Her cousin actually is Rob Walton, the owner of the Broncos. So it's not just Walmart that's in their family, of course. sports ownership is huge. So I can kind of see why they're behind this. Not to mention, those two actually live nearby. Apostolopoulos, it's hard to say his name, is a Canadian businessman who owns a real estate firm, the Triple Group of the companies are Six Ventures and Carry. Six Ventures is private equity, and Carry is the credit cards and stuff. You know what's funny is that for this certain businessman, he actually wanted to buy the Washington Commanders and the Ottawa Senators. Not to mention, he actually worked with the Haslams. He worked with the Haslams in Milwaukee. He also worked with them. Actually, no, he didn't work with the Haslams. I misread that. He was the owner of the Browns before Jimmy and D. Haslam bought it. Completely in 2023. Haslams have owned the team for over 10 years. But these guys have experience in that field. And Sham Strania also noted that that Bill Foley said that an expansion team would play at T-Mobile Arena where the Golden Knights play. But, of course, they will just build a new arena if they win the bid. They've got a great future and all. And, obviously, the Aces play at, I think, is what, Michelob Ultra Arena? Or MGM Grand, one of the two. But let's see how successful it is in Vegas. I mean, that's where the playing tournament championships are. We'll see. Last thing for the NBA is that J.R. Smith got arrested on assault charges in Texas. Charges towards his family, causing bodily injury. This reporting was by TMZ, of course. He was booked into the Hunt County Detention Center. Unfortunately, he helped the Cavaliers and Lakers win championships between 2016 to 2020, both with LeBron. It's like almost nearly where LeBron went, J.R. Smith did too. Like LeBron, drafted right out of high school, but it was a year later. He was a huge bench scorer during his career. It really sucks that he put himself in this situation. I hope everyone's okay, and I really hope that he gets the help he needs. So now continuing with basketball coverage, but we're going to the NBA, the WNBA. We're now heading into the semifinals, but we got one more game from the first round that needs to be played. Starting in less than 2 hours, we got the Valkyries hosting the Wings, which could determine who will be playing against the Aces. This playoff series has been, this playoff round has actually been very surprising to me. The reason why the Valkyries and Wings they're still going is because of one player, Arike Ogunbowale. She set the individual record for most points scored in a playoff game. Most individual points of 45. I think the record was 43. I was watching a little bit of that game and I happened to see that stat. But my goodness. You know, her brother is Dare Ogunbowale. I think he last played for the Texans, if I'm not mistaken. You know, I'm pretty trivial, but going at the complete series, the best team in the league in the Minnesota Lynx got swept by the New York Liberty. It's a rematch of the 2024 WNBA Finals, which New York won their first title. Lynx scored 70 plus points. 75 in game 1. In game 2, they scored 71. And the Liberty scored between 87 and 91 points. 91 in game 1 and 87 in game 2. in that sweep. Another sweep that took place was the Dream. They advanced to their first semifinal since 2018. And they'll actually begin play on Sunday nights against the Liberty. They'll be hosting the first two and, you know, function like the League Division Series, two game. They'll play best of five. But based on the Valkyries Wings series, we're not going to know 100% who's going to go where. If the Valkyries win, they'll host the Aces. If the Wings win, they'll go to Las Vegas. And that series will also start on Sunday. With this final game, I think the Valkyries can get it done. I don't know about their injury statuses or not, but you got to give credit to Goomba Wale for keeping the Wings in it. This might, I think, she could be one of the reasons why the team could go into the semifinals. Obviously, those two teams have never been Valkyries for good reason. But give me Golden State. They have been one of the other strong teams. Their defense, I think it's their defense, is no joke at all. Valkyries will win in three. The Aces won in three as well. They absolutely blew out the Fever in game one. They won by 27. In game two, they lost by 10. That was in Indianapolis. It was 99-89 Fever. And then yesterday's game, they won by 11 at home. It's a lot of controversy that happened. I think something happened with Asia Wilson. I don't know if she got penalized or something, but doesn't matter much because the Aces are moving on. I think for the WNBA, if Golden State wins tonight, I think we're going to see a Dream Valkyries WNBA Finals. If the Wings win, I think the Aces are going to go back. It'll be the Dream and the Aces. That will be my prediction. But my prediction is ultimately going to... Those are my hypothetical stuff. What I think is going to happen, we're going to see a Valkyries Aces Championship. But tend to go a bit longer. You got to listen to the news updates and all. So I'm going to give my voice a break, and we're going to go ahead into the NFL coverage. And there is one thing that broke today that I want to announce for the NFL. We'll highlight that, recap K-State's football game against Cincinnati, and we'll be out of here. 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
0: All right. Okay, ladies and gentlemen, are you ready for some football? Are you? Huh? Huh? Anyone?
8: Huh?
0: Come on. We're going to go ahead and get to the recap of Thursday Night Football and preview the rest of Week 4 of the NFL season. And that's starting right now. So pretty interesting things broke out, especially something today. Let's start with the New York Giants. Jackson Dart is going to be out for the remainder of the regular season. And, well, he actually, and in exchange of that, the Giants actually got J.J. McCarthy from the Vikings. You know, McCarthy wasn't going to be starting soon, but you know what's cool about this? He's going to John Harbaugh. He obviously knows how much the family means to him because John's brother Jim, who coaches the Chargers, was the national championship coach for Michigan. He coached McCarthy. So it's great to know that there's a little bit of chemistry, even though that's his brother. Even when McCarthy got the trade, he said it was a shock. I didn't anticipate it. But at the end of the day, it's an opportunity. It's an opportunity to take advantage of. He was drafted 10th overall by Minnesota in 2024. And he didn't start until last year because in his rookie season, he had surgery. So he ended up missing the entire season. And the Vikings went 9-8 last year. They're going in a better direction right now. I think they might be one of the last. I think they're one of the last remaining undefeated teams as of right now. They're being 3-0. Vikings have really surprised me for how they've played. The Giants have also been a little surprising too, but no debut has been set for McCarthy yet. But Winston's going to remain the starter. He has a lot of experience. I mean, the dude used to start for the Browns, I mean, Buccaneers and all. That's all you need to know. Let's just see how it goes. And of course, with the little struggles for the team, it's not just injuries. Odell Beckham Jr., a beloved face in the Meadowlands, he's just been cut. He had 19 snaps in 3 games. And he did not have a single catch. It really does suck, especially that's the place where you made your name. If it wasn't for that crazy catch against the Cowboys on Sunday night years ago, a lot of people would not know who this guy is besides those at LSU. He's a pretty talented guy. So, John Harbaugh had a conversation with him about this whole thing. He said he had a great conversation and it's tough, but we just weren't getting enough. It just wasn't working for us. I want to be able to get more. I want him to be able to do more, but just weren't able to do it. So the wide receivers, they're Braxton Berrios and Charlie Jones. They've been added to the Giants roster. Let's see how things go, especially with Winston still starting. It's crazy. It's pretty upsetting given where he's the reason why he's so big. But I want to take a pause for a second since it is that time. We might as well remind you that remember, you're listening to Wildcat 91.9. So,
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0: One of the only times I will be okay with being interrupted is for legal stuff. If you want to know why I'm here, I was constantly interrupted. But the other update going back into football is, well, Joey Porter Jr. has finally been traded to the Cowboys. Traded to Dallas for a 2027 sixth round pick and 2028 second round pick. Funny enough, this is the third trade between the two. You know, George Pickens was sent over.